0: Hi, I'm Robo DJ. This is WRBC Lewiston. You should turn this next song up. Loud. Really loud. Yeah, that's how Robo DJ likes it.
1: And guess what the next song is? That's right, it's your absolute favorite, WRBC 91.5, The World As We Know It radio program. Oh, you thought we were gone for short term. Well, I'm afraid you are dead wrong. And you may also be dead right if you are looking forward to some wonderful and magnificent tunes and goodies and jams. WRBC 91.5, we right here are a talk show with them. So, I would just like to remind you, we also play music, by the way, just a little bit, to give you a bit of a break from our talkative selves, that the viewpoints expressed on this show do not necessarily reflect those of WRBC management, that's our bosses, or Bates College. We encourage our listeners to think for themselves. If you'd like to reach WRBC management with a comment, question, suggestion, or even compliment, we absolutely love those, please call 777-7915. That's 777-7915. Ellie, my wonderful co-host, hit us with a nice little PSA for the hour.
2: Lovely. All right, starting off real nice and positive tonight, but you know how it is. Flu vaccinations! Woo! We so love those from the CDC. I have so many things to say about the CDC, but I'm going to hold them inside. Okay, here we go. The Centers of Disease Control and Prevention, CDC, recommends vaccinations from birth through adulthood to provide a lifetime of immunity. Yet most adults are not vaccinated as recommended. This leaves them needlessly vulnerable to illness and the potential for spreading disease to others who may suffer even more severe consequences from infections, including young children and elderly parents. It is important for adults to understand the importance of adult vaccination. We hope you will help us by sharing the National Foundation of Infectious Diseases, or NIFID, public service campaign on adult vaccination. PSAs feature real people telling their stories about the potentially devastating consequences of vaccine-preventable diseases and the importance of adult vaccination. So, again, this is a PSA on getting vaccinated. You know, there are so many things that we can get, you know, ill from or sick from, and, you know, having vaccinations is one way, along with washing your hands, wearing a mask if you feel ill, if that feels right to you, you know.
1: Feels just, right to me, Ellie.
2: Yep. Just these are all good steps to staying healthy and keeping everyone else safe.
1: Absolutely. We'll wear our masks and we'll stay distant. We'll wash our hands so that we're more resistant, as it were. Again, thank you so much for tuning in. We've got a little bit of news for you right here. So, Ellie, hit us with your very first article.
2: Oh, gosh. Again, super happy note. You know, news, we love it. This one, unfortunately, is on the more negative side, so bear with me as we get through
1: strap
2: it.
1: Strap in, I suppose.
2: This is a main news source. A motorcyclist was killed, and a juvenile passenger was critically injured in a Casco car crash. Unfortunately, the, you know, first aid services were not able to get there in time, so the man passed away, and the juvenile child suffered life-threatening injuries. They're not saying specifically as to, you know, what those injuries were, but I'm under the assumption, of course, you know, that they were taken to the hospital and that they're in the process now of, you know, making sure that they're getting the, you know, help they need. This happened close to Roosevelt Trail, and this was on Thursday around 8:45 p.m. The Cumberland County Sheriff's Office, you know, put out a report saying that it was a 34-year-old Kyle Loon of Casco crossed the center lane. So, you know, for all the folks who drive out there, they merged into, you know, oncoming traffic and hit another car driven by a 26-year-old Nowell's man. They didn't really give any more injuries, you know, information about, you know, injuries and whatnot. But Loon died
1: more,
2: at
1: yet
2: the
1: more
2: scene.
1: Incentive to drive safe, I would say.
2: Yeah, so this is really, it's a very short article, you know, but everyone is getting the help they need and, you know.
1: Those who can.
2: And for the person who passed away, you know, of course, my condolences. But, you know, this is, again, we do all those PSAs, right, about, you know, buckling up and car safety.
1: Yeah, for good reason.
2: right, not texting while driving. All the fun fundamental stuff that you get when you get your driving manual.
1: That's right.
2: So, long story short.
1: Those awful driving videos, like blood on the pavement and so forth.
2: They are quite brutal, but, yes, you know, indeed. With the goal of making sure that everyone's safe on the road. So, yeah, like I said, kind of a rough start to the news cycle, but that being said.
1: Rough start indeed. Well, that's a lot of the news these days because, you know, it sells better. Yeah, psychologically speaking, anyway.
2: Very much so.
1: Well, I guess we can move on to a little bit of Miles news. Again, my condolences to all those involved in that terrible, terrible accident. Anyway, so with some more news, this is a little bit of news coming to you from The Guardian. Everyone loves The Guardian. They watch guard, they keep guard and watch night and day over all free news outlets as they frame themselves. But at any rate, this is a recent article from them, which is talking about how Mexico City is continuing to sink into the ground. Now, for those of you who aren't aware, this is actually a pretty fascinating phenomenon. I mean, obviously, it directly affects a lot of people in a pretty disastrous way, but it's interesting intellectually speaking as well, because honestly, it's a city that has swollen well outside of any of its former building limits, so to speak, and is now sinking into what quite literally was a lake, which was then drained, right? So now semi-swampland. And there are some benefits to that in terms of urban development. But benefit number one is that you get a lot of flat land because you've made the land yourself.
2: Yep.
1: A lot of land that is also wonderful for agriculture, which incidentally helps to sustain a massive population. There is, however, a downside. Your city sinks up to 2 centimeters a month into the muck. And that is exactly what has been happening and continues to happen in Mexico City, affecting some places worse than others, and of course, unevenly so. So you can see the really fascinating effect. This is kind of the PISA effect, as it were, of certain buildings, churches, convents, office buildings, what have you, at a tilt, not because of poor construction or engineering, but rather because of poor surveying, and because there is one segment of them which is a little bit more quagmire-y than the other. So if you'd like to see 1,000 towers of Pisa, now's your chance to head on down to Mexico City. And the descent has been tracked, this is of course what the Guardian article is about, from space. And that should be worrying, shouldn't it? I mean, you can track a lot of things from space. Just very quickly here, the Great Wall isn't visible from space. Not really. I mean, it depends on what you define as space, right? But, you know, it's just, it's like a freeway, you know? Anyway, it depends on how closely you look, I guess. Point is, you know, that Great Wall. At any rate, the imagery here was employed using a few different stable diffusion models, right? And it's really fascinating because it's helped to predict landslides and so forth. So, you know, this is a nice application for the meshing of satellite technology and our more modern advancements. Of course, you know, referring to satellite technology as an aging advancement is quite indicative of our current breakneck rate of progress, as it were, in the past 30, 40 years-ish. It's quite something. I would know. I've been around for the past 20. Anyway, yes, that is my article from me, hence my article. It isn't one that I wrote, though. It's just one that I decided to present to you. Anyway, again, 91.5 WRBC here. Beautiful in the studio. And hopefully it's beautiful wherever you are. Ellie, hit us with the next article.
2: All right. So actually, this is directly connected to Mexico. A missing 8-year-old girl ran away from school in Mexico and was actually found in Maine. So that is quite a long ways away.
1: How did she get to Maine?
2: Found safe. Yeah. So my assumption here is that she somehow managed to hitchhike or...
1: Is there nothing about it in the article? Is she not talking?
2: I mean, so that they were found between the hours of 9 to 9:30 p.m. on a random street in Maine.
1: how do they connect the dots? I mean, that's so very far removed.
2: It is super far removed. They said that she showed up, very clearly cold, wet,
1: cold and wet,
2: you know, seemed to be,
1: yeah, why would you
2: kind
1: go to Maine?
2: That's uninjured.
1: That's quite literally the opposite corner of the continent.
2: It seems like a really interesting and slightly odd story. Apparently she got on the wrong school bus with another student.
1: The hellish school bus that takes you all the way to Lewiston, Maine. What?
2: It makes no sense.
1: That's a long bus ride. Did you not pick up something was
2: long
1: wrong?
2: Long bus ride, yeah.
1: I'm pinning this on the 8-year-old.
2: Yeah, no, obviously, you know, the administration tried to figure out what was going on in terms of the school, because that's what they really should have done.
1: This must have been some nutty bus driver.
2: I don't know.
1: Going to Maine.
2: So they talked to local law enforcement. You know, they were trying to find, you know, videos and surveillance of the actual incident.
1: It can't be done.
2: That they were eventually notified. So this was Oxford County Sheriff's Office, that they were notified of the missing girl at like 5 p.m. And then we have this really interesting point here. Rumford Police Department and Mexico Fire Department were already searching for the child. So they're really not building any connections between Mexico and Maine here, which is super random. Just that,
1: the teleporting,
2: you know,
1: school bus.
2: I guess, yeah. That,
1: they're as confused as we are.
2: Yeah, no, very much so. Because we have the Maine Warden Services, we have the state police, and then we have, like, Mexico Fire, you know, type EMT looking for this little girl. You know, and of course, you know, when scenes like this come up, they, you know, tell residents to stay away. You know, if they see the child, to report that they're missing, you know, and putting out an Amber Alert. And it's really interesting because they did ask why an Amber Alert wasn't actually put out for these two girls. And there wasn't, which is interesting. And they're simply just a sighting. So...
1: Well, there we go. She has been seen.
2: She has been
1: seen.
2: There
1: you have it. Yes, yes. Excellent stuff. Moving on, maybe, in the news
2: cycle.
1: Yeah,
2: sure. Mexico, Maine. I didn't realize there was a Mexico, Maine in...
1: Oh, my gosh. She's
2: Mexico,
1: from the town of Mexico,
2: Maine. I was so confused when
1: I was looking
2: at...
1: That makes so much more sense.
2: Yeah, I was looking at this article.
1: Of course there's
2: like,
1: a Mexico,
2: how
1: Maine.
2: How did she get all the way from, like, Maine to Mexico? That makes no sense in the context of this article. Long story short,
1: okay.
2: I'm a little tired.
1: That makes way more sense. I was just hearing Mexico from you. So.
2: Yeah, no.
1: I guess Mexico, Maine. There we go.
2: Yeah, they
1: didn't
2: actually.
1: She came all the way from Poland. It's incredible.
2: Yeah, no. That would have been quite the story there.
1: I did not know there was a Mexico here. That's
2: It's Mexico Fire Department. So Mexico, Maine. Apparently
1: there you
2: go.
1: That makes sense. The fire department of all of Mexico.
2: Yeah, I was like, what is happening right now? Anyway, you can share your story.
1: Wow, okay. So
2: random.
1: Mexico, Maine, there we go. You can go on a world tour right here in beautiful Maine. It's incredible. You can go to Poland, South China, North China, I guess, regular China. And moving on from there. Okay, so all the way across the world to Iran, Maine. No, I'm just kidding. To Iran, this is from the BBC, right? This is pretty standard rhetoric for the regime, so I won't spend too long on it. But they've been accusing the U.S. Of recklessness, right? More specifically, they've been accusing the United States, and by they, I mean the regime, of reckless military adventures. Now, these may well be fighting words, so to speak, coming from a regime that we've been besieging for the past little bit. And by we, of course, I mean the might of the U.S. military under our current president. And frankly, right, these words are more or less in reference to the fact that there continue to be negotiations for a supposed ceasefire, which then immediately fall through. And frankly, it tends to be the fault of either or party. I mean, you have constant Iranian strikes, you have constant U.S. strikes, you have constant Israeli strikes, right? And there's little drones flying around everywhere. It's a bit of a mess. And as you can imagine, the fog of war is far more difficult to navigate when there are, in the modern context at the very least, FPV drones on little wires that fly everywhere, right, and don't tend to be well recalled. So there we have it, because they're more or less just engines with bombs strapped to them. So there we have it once again. But at any rate, there is a nice accusation coming from Tehran. Frankly, I'm surprised that they continue to be able to field a government, but, you know, that's how it is. And of course, the war in everywhere continues. As it stands, though, I will say that I pray for peace in the Middle East specifically, but also throughout the world, because these sorts of things are truly tragic, especially when it comes to an operation which, while successful from a certain perspective, is certainly unsuccessful in terms of the pure life cost that it's incurred in the area. Not to mention, of course, flights and practically every other mean of transit is now is now and are now intensely expensive in direct connection to that, because that's pretty much what happens when you kick a mean dog at the roadside that's sitting right next to a very, very, very, very, very valuable export corridor. So there you have it. At any rate, I guess we've been successful at destroying bunkers and elementary schools, but, you know, that's how it goes. Yeah. Anyway, so that is from the BBC. Ellie, next up with your next article, your very next article.
2: The NBC News is speaking about a Christian missionary hailed as the holiest man alive, in quotes.
1: By whom?
2: This is straight up and down the title of this article.
1: By whom?
2: They're not saying by who, which is kind of whack. It's just that's the title of this article, which is kind of wacky. He is being accused currently of abusing boys in Texas. And you know, trigger warning. This is, you know, he's speaking about this article speaking about sexual abuse of two boys. And he is pleading guilty for those charges, predatory charges. This is something that he's gotten multiple warnings for, and it is now that he is pleading guilty. Usually what happens with offenders of this nature, they get warnings, or it's a repeat action. And it's not, you know, I think the system that we have currently, it really focuses more on the offenders and less on the victims of,
1: It's a matter of crime and punishment.
2: Yeah,
1: and
2: exactly.
1: Mostly punishment, and no manner of rehabilitation.
2: Yeah, exactly.
1: If Bro had done this in Norway, he would get a nice hotel.
2: Yep.
1: There you go.
2: So there you go. He is being sent to prison for the rest of his life, and they, as they quote, this is the district attorney, "I don't expect he will ever see the light of day again." And this
1: is... probably see the light of day.
2: This is the quote.
1: That's the quote, I say. Okay.
2: Yeah. And that this would be justice. This is closely connected to a criminal case that began around 2023 when, you know, this specific... individual, they had a lot of allegations against them, but none of them were being followed up on. So this is kind of a fallback or like a callback to that particular case. And he was in sort of that position of mentoring a lot of teens and young men. And so the fact that they are getting into this now is super important, obviously, of course, so that this doesn't happen again. But It's really problematic on a number of levels, because he also had another conviction in Alaska in 2012. And this is, so there are pastors in Chi Alpha who called him Papa Daniel and the holiest man alive. And obviously he had a pretty, you know, significant standing in those communities. He was mentoring, he was, you know, supposedly helping people out, and so the fact that he was...
1: It is wild how a monster can hide so readily in plain sight.
2: Right, exactly. Mm-hmm. Abusing his position so
1: line?
2: Readily.
1: All good masters of monstery or monstrousness masquerade under the light.
2: Right, yes.
1: As it goes.
2: And he was, as they put it, invoking scripture to persuade boys and young men to, you know, make themselves indecent, and he was really... like I said, abusing his power through scripture to kind of get his way. And so, you know, in these cases, obviously, you know, they were untried, and it's really important that they're now trying them and also looking at all of his sort of like list of all the things that he's done, you know, not just the current, you know, allegations that are against him, because that's super important.
1: Well, these things do crop up, and when they crop up, they tend to come with a whole host of other crimes, right, which then come to light. I mean, these sorts of things, especially when someone like that, so to speak, figures out that they can get away with something somewhat readily, right, they continue to do so, right? It's a sort of test. Yes.
2: And, so... the whole sort of thing that he was preaching about unquestioned obedience, about, you know, from spiritual leaders and, you know, scripture and whatnot, all of those things all sort of like culminated into this one, you know, incident. And so, now he is going to prison, which is the justice, you know, system doing what it needs to do. But, you know, it means that I'm actually in a class right now about restorative justice and mediation. You know, in these cases, you know, there's never an opportunity, you know, for the victims, offenders to sort of have that, you know, time and space to sort of work out, you know, why it was that he was actually doing these things and why he felt the need to abuse his power in the way that he was abusing it. And it's just we're going to lock him up for life.
1: Well, that gets into the psyche of a criminal mind in many ways, right? I mean, I think that honestly, there's certain circumstances in which rehabilitation can work pretty well. The mindset in this country, generally speaking, tends to be, oh, well, this person has violated the law in some way, shape, and or form.
2: Yeah.
1: And obviously that case is particularly egregious. But again, the mindset here tends to be lock them up and make sure we never see them again. And as you may be well aware, you the listener, slavery has been illegal in this country for a while now, except in the case of imprisonment. So there we go. And believe me when I say that it is used ad nauseum to justify a lot of more or less slave labor here in the United States. So there you go. But yes, in that case especially, I mean, gosh, the abuse of authority. I mean, it's said that power corrupts and absolute power corrupts absolutely.
2: Yes, of course.
1: In that particular case, right, it's a matter of unchecked power. And in particular, the framing as incorrigible of something which is absolutely corrigible, which is, of course, a human being.
2: Yes.
1: And especially one who might harbor those sorts of evils. So there you have it. The abuse of things which otherwise are good, right? Or maybe used as such. Anyway, moving on from that.
2: Yep.
1: Yes. So on to yet another news story. Oh, yes, we're nearly through. Don't you worry. Let's see. A nice little thing that is somewhat related to that. There has been a revival of impeachment processes in South Africa. Oh, yes. And this is big news if you're from South Africa. And if you're not, well, it's also big news because you know what? You should follow affairs in South Africa. I think it's pretty fascinating. So at any rate, this is the top court of South Africa, mind you. Extra points, by the way, if you can guess where South Africa's judicial capital is. It's quite something. So, yeah, as you may know, that South Africa has three capitals, right? The judicial capital is Bloemfontein, right? Not to be confused with Pretoria or Natalia. Anyway, yes, yes, lovely, lovely stuff. A little triple-hearted octopus-type feature, although octopodes have more hearts. But anyway, as it stands, right, the top court has revived its impeachment process against their president, right? So if you thought it was bad here in the U.S., oh, just wait till we get started, right? So this is an impeachment scandal. It's being conducted over a little something called Farmgate, right? This is, by the way, something coming from Reuters, right? Ramaphosa, who is the current president, Cyril Ramaphosa, was caught with a large amount of foreign currency inside a sofa in his farmhouse, right? One of his farmhouses, anyway. Which seems like a great place to hide it, except when you realize that these sorts of things, you know, like major amounts of cash, shouldn't be stuffed in furniture and rather should be put in the bank, as it were. You should trust them with all of your money. It's like feeding your money to a cash pet, which then turns into big money. That's how a bank works. Yes, it's excellent. By the way, we've been talking a lot about prison, impeachment, punishment, and so forth, right? For reference, and ding, this is a one-up on our current president here in this country. Ramaphosa said that he respects the court's judgment.
2: That is really important.
1: Which is really, I know, it's quite unlike our current president here. It's extraordinary, truly. But at any rate, it's worth noting that Ramaphosa was first convicted. This just as a refresher from 2020. Farmgate, which is this whole scandal about, you know, cash in a couch. It broke when a former intelligence official walked into a police station and basically claimed that Ramaphosa had tried to cover up the theft of about $4 million in currency and stashed it at his Fala Fala farm. That's an excellent name for a farm, by the way. If I ever get a farm, I'm naming it Fala Fala. At any rate, Ramaphosa, he was a businessman before he became president, admitted there had been a break-in, but said the thieves only stole about $500,000, which is a really, really great way to tip yourself off. If you say, oh yeah, no, they broke in, but they only got about $500,000 from my sofa. What do you mean from the money sofa? Please let's backtrack about that and talk about that rather closely. Yeah, exactly, right? Money grows on sofas at my house, right? Anyway, a little tidbit for you. You may know where the word prison comes from, but if you don't, a bit of etymology here. I just had to refresh myself as it is. It comes from the Latin prensionem, right? That means a taking or a seizing, right? Which of course is derived from prehendere. Prehendere, hendere, as in to hinder, is to take or seize, right? So prehendere is to take from, right? To take or seize. It has that prefix. And of course, it evolved through Old French because the French can't pronounce anything. To prison, because apparently that's what prensionem sounds like to them. And it thus came to be prison in English, right? So apprehend shares an etymology with prison.
2: Oh.
1: So there you have it, right?
2: There you go.
1: Yes. And also comprehend, for that matter. Comprison, as it were. Yes.
2: Comprehension. Ah,
1: remember.
2: Yes.
1: That's right. Comprison. Yes. Comprehension. Prison. Yes. Whatever. Which is to say that reason is a prison. Anyway, on to your next article, Ellie. Let's hear it.
2: Okay. All right. So a lot of people these days have Apple phones. I have an Apple phone.
1: I do.
2: Miles an Apple phone. Evan has an Apple phone. A lot of people have Apple phones. So recently, this is from U.S. News, Apple reaches a $250 million settlement in class action lawsuit over AI claims. Woo! Okay, all right. So the reason why this settlement occurred in the first place is because Apple iPhones were making a whole bunch of misleading AI promises.
1: Planned obsolescence on steroids.
2: For pretty much what they were doing. Apple, as a massive corporation that it is, said we did absolutely nothing wrong. There is nothing wrong with what we did,
1: and our legions of lawyers say so too.
2: So, yes. And their whole goal, from Marnie Goldberg, and this is the Apple spokesperson. The whole goal here is delivering the most innovative products and services to our users. We all use our phones. We all know how important they are for calls, for texts, for whatnot. Obviously, this is an issue. This was a lawsuit that went through the U.S. District Court of the Northern District of California. So I guess that's the Silicon Valley area, isn't it? I would say. Right? Mm-hmm. Or am I completely? Yeah, okay. I believe.
1: In South.
2: Yes. So they are trying to go through this process of implementing and, you know, using AI in phones. So, right, we have like Siri, we have Gemini, which is now sort of part of Google.
1: With sparkles aplenty. Just to show you how magical it all is, you know? Pull the wool over your eyes.
2: Yes.
1: This garbage technology.
2: To summarize our notifications, you can see it in WhatsApp, Gmail. Sometimes it helps you even write your emails and whatnot.
1: That's right. I need an AI summary for that, really. Oh, my God.
2: So, long story short,
1: foisted upon you.
2: They are charging consumers with this product. And these are not things that obviously we think about, you know, them being, you know, part of phone purchase. And we're just like, all right, we have our phone and these are things that you get with, you know, software updates and whatnot.
1: I mean, for reference, learning algorithms have been around in Apple OS forever, right?
2: Yeah.
1: I mean, they're part and parcel with, say, for instance, spell check, right? Or autocorrect. Right? I mean, those are very early iterations of machine learning. But anyway, go on.
2: So people who purchased one of these iPhones, so this all the iPhones sort of in this settlement are iPhone 16, 16E, 16 Plus, 16 Pro, 16 Pro Max, 15 Pro, and 15 Pro Max.
1: How many 16s are there going to be?
2: There are
1: sweet
2: a
1: 16.
2: Lot.
1: It but sells better as a set of characters.
2: You know, pretty much.
1: Yeah. It's like, what is it? Oh, gosh, what was that oil brand?
2: Which oil brand?
1: Hold on, I'm so sorry. The one that was Esso. Yes.
2: Esso?
1: Yeah,
2: I don't know
1: ESSO.
2: That.
1: Esso. It's in the UK now. It used to be in the US. Our older listeners may recall Esso gas brands. Those who are advanced in age. But yes, Esso. It sounds like it's just the letters S and O because it used to be just Standard Oil. Then Standard Oil was broken up, and one of the successor companies was just like, we're going to call ourselves ESSO. So people have to say Esso. And it sounds just like Standard Oil. And of course they got sued for that.
2: Incorporated back in, right?
1: And the Supreme Court ruled, oh, no. It's its own thing. It's poetic license. It's really funny. So now they just exist in the UK because they went out of business in the US.
2: Oh, anyway, well, there you go. You have like Exxon and Mobil.
1: Well, Exxon is a successor to Esso.
2: One
1: of them. Yeah.
2: So there you go. So for iPhones that are purchased between June 2024 and March 2025, obviously we're in 2026 now. So this is... we're moving out of that, will be eligible to collect up to $95 per device. And this is per the development, per the settlement. And this was scheduled for June 17th. So I think right now they're just in the process of going through, you know, the settlement, dealing with it. And so this was an article from May 7th, 2026. I'm not sure where the state of this current settlement is right now, because they were speaking about, you know, people who are buying phones between June 2024 and March 2025.
1: Well,
2: so
1: if it's anything like inflation in this economy, you're going to be paid about a few cents. So there you go.
2: Yeah. So this is just something for y'all who have phones, and a lot of us do have
1: phones. Heads up on that one.
2: To, you know, think about as far as your Apple phone is concerned.
1: Indeed. Yes. Finally, right, we've got a news article coming here from the New York Times, right? That old rag, you may have heard of it. This is on Starmer's party, right? And Starmer has suffered stark losses in the UK local elections. This is continuing a trend, by the way. If you've been tuning in to the other variants of the show or have kept your head on a swivel regarding UK politics, you may know that the Greens have been taking over some regions, right? And Starmer, more or less, has seen the Labour Party shaken under his guidance, so to speak. And so that trend has continued. There's more than 1,000 municipal seats that have been lost in the recent set of elections in the UK for the Labour Party. But Keir Starmer has insisted that he would not resign. He would never resign, right? I mean, he would have to slap someone else for that, I guess. Anyway, not too much to say there. I mean, it's part of a pretty broad trend of Labour really dropping the ball after somehow breaking two decades of Conservative dominance. Which is a shame, you know, because, I mean, I figure they would have done something interesting aside from implode. But also, that's kind of the state of the Labour Party in the UK, isn't it? At any rate, that's what happens when you're faced with a global pandemic and several wars all at the same time, as well as oil shortages and the U.S. Going full bully mode on you, despite your special relationship. That's how it is. At any rate, yes, that's the news from across the pond. The Labour Party continues to suffer. And actually, that brings me into a little observation here.
2: Sure.
1: Broad international dynamics, and specifically in terms of, say, international relations, when you're talking about trade dynamics or sanctions, embargoes, what have you, people mostly talk about sanctions from a U.S. perspective, more or less because we are practically shooting ourselves in the foot by increasing consumer prices with little to no detriment to those who we actually sanction. But whatever. Fact of the matter is, because they just sell elsewhere. That's how the global economy works. Fact of the matter is that there is actually some effect, right? I mean, you can have sell elsewhere, just sell elsewhere, so to speak, but the U.S. is a major consumer market, right? And so it does do a significant amount of damage when applied correctly. And sometimes, surprisingly, the current administration has applied sanctions somewhat correctly. Depending on how you want them to be correctly, air quotes. They've mostly just been hurting us here, but whatever. And they do some damage abroad. Point is that in the UK, you partly see the effects of that, right? It's not a direct upshot of sanctions, but to be sure, right, when you have sanctions or embargoes or what have you, you saw this with Cuba, especially countries which are more vulnerable or dependent, when there is some major macroeconomic shift, there tends to be a change in politics and policy. You can take, for instance, right, the fall of the Orban regime in Hungary, right? I mean, they had built, quite literally, roundabouts in the middle of nowhere. If you go to Hungary and you drive along Magyarország's highways, you will eventually come across a roundabout that is just, there's servicing nothing. It's just a roundabout middle of nowhere. There are also roads to nowhere
2: just
1: in Hungary.
2: There.
1: There are railways to nowhere. There is a roundabout that is not connected to any roads. That's in the middle of a forest in Hungary. And the reason any of this was built was to blow the EU paycheck. That's right. The EU kept giving the money for infrastructure.
2: So it's not contributing to anything.
1: No, of course not.
2: It's
1: pure cronyism. Yeah, which happens in the U.S. too, by the way.
2: Okay.
1: But it was really bad there. And I mean, a part of the reason for this, a big reason for it, would be the fact that, I mean, that's kind of the Orban regime in a nutshell, isn't it? Right. Just a railway to nowhere. But as it stands right now, we have, you know, John American in charge over there. Peter Magyar. that's a great name. But anyway, that's the equivalent of him being named John American, because Magyar just means hungry, whatever. Point is, right, The current discovery, I mean, it's not really current. This has been an open secret for a while now. More or less what happened was the EU would grant Hungary some nice little development funds, and Hungary was required to spend a certain percentage of them on actual tangible development projects.
2: Sure. And those actually contributed to some, or are these the ones that they...
1: These are the ones that they use for the minimum, right? So the Autobahn regime that just built roundabouts in the middle of nowhere to meet the minimum 10% or what have you, right? To meet the minimum 10%,
2: and then
1: pocketed the rest.
2: Oh, wow. Okay. All right.
1: Yep.
2: Well, corruption at its finest.
1: Yes, indeed. So there you have it, right? But I suppose that's a very, very roundabout way of saying that international fiscal dynamics increasingly are king in the modern world. And so when you see, right, major shifts in especially the condition of purchasing or the condition of labor power in a country, you'll oftentimes see the rise of, say, populist leaders. I mean, you can link Trump pretty directly to the death of U.S. industry. And to the fact that there was then a pretty large discontented labor base, which led to the mess that we're in now, right? I mean, these sorts of dynamics shouldn't go unnoticed, especially when they pretty fundamentally shift the demographics and economic situation of your country. And of course, they're connected to a lot of other things, among which may be global pandemics and so forth. But of course, we've never had one of those, right?
2: Yes. Also, to point out, the viewpoints expressed on the show do not necessarily reflect those of WRBC management
1: or Bates College. Yes. We encourage our listeners, that's you, to think for themselves. If you would like to reach WRBC management with a comment, question, or suggestion, please call 777-715. That's 777-7915.
2: Yes. All right. Fun times.
1: Fun times, yes.
2: All right. Here we go. Do you all like hiking? Miles, do you like hiking?
1: Is this a story about a hiker who got mauled by a bear? Because I can only take so many of these.
2: Yeah.
1: It's actually about that?
2: Yeah.
1: What?
2: Glacier National Park.
1: I was joking.
2: No jokes here. The last time that happened in Glacier National Park
1: was in Glacier recently.
2: 1984. So,
1: really? Reset the counter in that case.
2: Yeah, exactly. So it's
1: days since last hiker mode.
2: Yeah, pretty much. Yeah. Is suspected. That they put it. They saw the hiker's body around noon. Their identity so far has not been released. But, you know, the injuries that they received on their body were consistent with those that a bear might give to someone they were attempting to maul.
1: Yeah.
2: So,
1: well, that is a way to cover up crimes, though. You can just have like a big bear claw type inflictor, you know, for the corpse.
2: Yeah,
1: it has happened, right? That sort of thing does happen sometimes.
2: It's, I mean, and obviously, like they said, the last, you know, encounter was 1984, but there are a fair number of bears living in Glacier National Park. There's roughly around 1,000 now, and they said that there's like roughly like 300 grizzly bears living in the park in 2023. Mm. So, you know, I would say that it's not, you know, uncommon, of course, for, you know, a hiker to come across a bear.
1: Sure,
2: So,
1: well, you know the difference between grizzly bear scat and black bear scat, right? This is actually pretty good knowledge. And black bear scat typically has berries and twigs and so forth.
2: Yeah, no,
1: right?
2: Sure.
1: They
2: it's
1: tend
2: like
1: to be semi omnivorous. Grizzly bears, they typically have bear bells and bear spray and hiker bones in their scat.
2: You're making a face, and I. Usually that's how scat works. It's
1: That was a joke.
2: Okay, yeah. But okay.
1: There's a bear in the studio.
2: There's a bear in the studio.
1: Oh my gosh. Okay, our guest here, Evan, decided to play a bear noise in very poor. Well, to be fair, I was making a joke, but anyway.
2: In poor taste. You know, my condolences for this person. I would only assume
1: whoever
2: that
1: they are
2: getting, like I said, because the identity has not been released.
1: They
2: that
1: might
2: they're
1: not
2: getting
1: be identifiable, honestly.
2: Perhaps, yeah. So,
1: see, every time I hear about a bear attack, I always just think about that one guy that I met on a trail who sprayed himself with bear spray and was hallucinating the entire way down the mountain. Right, that was also in Glacier, actually. It was Yellowstone. Yeah. So I guess kind of nearby.
2: So these particular hikers, they were around like 15, 28 age, and they were airlifted out of Glacier National Park, you know, to be taken to the hospital.
1: Hiker? The dead one?
2: So they were injured.
1: Oh, so now they're the dead one.
2: So found dead, and then we have injured.
1: Wait, there's two people.
2: There were multiple people there.
1: Did the wounded one have good running shoes?
2: it doesn't specify whether or not they had good running shoes. They just said one was dead, and then they found a few others.
1: You know, you should always bring running shoes with you when you're out camping. You know? Because, like, if you see a bear, you know, you have to stoop down, and you start tying on the running shoes, and your friend's going to be like, oh my gosh, what are you doing? We got to run, right? That's not going to help you to outrun a bear. It's like, no, I just need to outrun you, your friend.
2: Faster than the slowest person, is that the saying?
1: Yeah, exactly.
2: Gosh, yeah. Yeah.
1: Leave them as a snack.
2: But, like I said, my condolences and for, you know, that joke. But, yeah, no, I'm sure.
1: Don't apologize for me.
2: Long story short, I'm sure that's also a valid way.
1: It is very sad. My condolences, of course.
2: That's a pretty horrific
1: way to die, honestly.
2: Yeah, yes. And I'm sure that's a valid way of identifying what the bear is, depending on, you know, what they have eaten, you know.
1: Do not try to defend my bear spray in the scat joke. That was meant to be a joke.
2: That part was a joke. The other half of it, I think, was there was some validity in that.
1: Actual way to identify a scat, if you really want to have your nose in poop.
2: So there you go. Okay, moving right along.
1: Oh, yes.
2: Here.
1: We've got a little commercial break for you. We'll be right back. Thank you very much for tuning in. This is 91.5 WRBS.
3: 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Maybe that's too complicated for you. Imagine planting a money tree in the ground and watering it. Hold on. 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Feed the money monster.
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0: Rate. We make sure you always hear your phone in our commercials. It's our way of saying, we hear you. So don't be silenced when opportunity calls, pick it up. It's for you. Akio Mobile.
1: You always hear it in the advertisements. Those were all joke advertisements, by the way. I think they're very funny. Especially the one about the old grain mill. They're lovely. They're from City Skylines, by the way, because, you know, we're just that funny. Anyway, Ellie, you had another news story for us.
2: Yeah, one more, and then we're going out.
1: Then we're off to the races.
2: Off to the races, indeed. Yes. Okay, all right. So this is again, not to to be, you know, more alarmist, but the World Health Organization, I don't know how many of you have heard about the hantavirus outbreak.
1: Oh my gosh, yes.
2: This, and they are very, very, trying to be very clear about this. This is not a start of pandemic. However, you know,
1: just want to be clear about that.
2: Just be very clear. Yeah. You know, it is, there are, infections, you know, associated with this disease. And I know that, you know, a lot of people, of course, they start comparing, get worried that this is in some way sort of similar to COVID-19, the pandemic. And it is not. So that is, I just want to be super, super clear about that. But also, this article does point out that Trump is definitely not prepared if this were to turn into another pandemic. Okay, so this is something that if you have definitely further questions about, it's something that I would ask, you know, medical, you know, a doctor, a nurse, whoever you see. So just being super clear, looking for, you know, information from the CDC, really trying to go to the most reliable sources that you can, because I would not say that Robert F. Kennedy is the person to be listening to, given the fact that he is really, really going hard for ending childhood vaccines. So,
1: yes.
2: So,
1: little shoo-ins of the administration.
2: Pretty much. So, my recommendation, as per the, you know, the PSA that I had at the very beginning about flu vaccinations, that this is something that you really should talk to your doctor about. And I personally would not
1: talk to a medical professional about
2: talk to a medical professional
1: near you.
2: Yeah, so that's part one.
1: It's worth being aware as well that vaccines, they can in fact be experimental technology, you know, but typically the ones that reach consumer markets are ones which have gone through pretty rigorous trials.
2: Multiple phases. Right.
1: Not to mention, again, that if you ask your doctor and they say, yeah, this thing is fine, right? That is their professional medical opinion. You know, this person has been trained for quite a while to be able to tell
2: you
1: that.
2: Yes. Right. Yes, yes, yes.
1: So there you have it.
2: All right. So obviously, they are starting to see a lot of large-scale funding and workforce cuts that have been made. And I am, it's pretty much based on the current administration that we have. This is, you know, through the CDC, through, you know, who. And this is also connected to the cuts on scientific research. We're seeing that a lot of that in colleges now, cuts in, you know, STEM grants, and it becoming a little bit more difficult to write those grants with very specific language, you know, that will sort of go through and be able to actually get the money for those grants. So really, this is something that they are really emphasizing, sort of talking to, you know, medical professionals about, and that it's really not normal for the U.S. government to be this silent about this, because it's really not acceptable.
1: Right.
2: COVID-19 should have been and is a wake-up call, of course, you know, to make sure that we are all getting informed about, you know, what this is. And my hope, and I pray that this does not become something larger than, you know, COVID-19, but it's something that we should be mindful of and aware of.
1: I mean,
2: and
1: I
2: looking
1: like
2: for day-to-day, you know, updates and whatnot. Well, but
1: this is a different type of reaction, right, to the COVID-19 pandemic. It's the type of reaction which says, wow, we closed down the world for all that and so many people still died, right?
2: Yeah.
1: Why would we ever want to go through that again, right? It's the sort of mindset which rejects the entirety of the lockdown that we had during the pandemic and all of that, right? Which, I mean, is reactionary, right? It's something which inherently overlooks the shall we say, negative evidence which comes from the fact that there were a lot of deaths that were avoided because of lockdown.

0: and so forth.
1: Yeah.
0: Right. And of course, the way these things work, the virus has eventually made its way through the population, but there is a reason you lock down it, so that you can develop a nice little vaccine to combat the disease. I mean, hell, quarantino, right? It comes from the old Venetian term, right? Quarantino, 15 days. And so it's a method that's been around for an extraordinarily long amount of time. I mean, people have intuited back into the medieval period and beyond. In fact, there are some pretty good epidemiological records from the Roman Empire, which talk about the practice of quarantining, right? And people have figured out for millennia that there is something to be gained from, at the very least, staying inside for just a little bit, right? I think a pretty decent amount of this fear of locking down things comes from the idea that the economy suffers oh so very much, right? And well, frankly, if your telos, right, if your point of governing a society is for the corporations to get more wealthy, then sure, that's the worst thing that can ever happen. It's like the end of the world for you.
1: Sure. Right?
0: But if your telos, if your purpose is to care for your citizens, you might want to lock down just a little bit.
1: And that is definitely super, super important. So isolation is one part, quarantine is another part.
0: Yeah.
1: Contact tracing is, super helpful as well.
0: That's right.
1: And they are being very clear about this. The overall risk to the general public is low, and it does not spread easily like respiratory viruses. So, again, to emphasize that this is different from COVID-19
0: just to
1: and
0: be clear.
1: Flu. So this is something that, you know, we're getting more day-to-day, you know, updates about and what this actually looks like. So this is definitely something, you know, to keep a watch for. Again, you know, not to be alarmist here, but it's just something that we should
0: all be
1: aware of.
0: Well, to be quite the inverse, right?
1: Yes.
0: Just be aware of these sorts of things. Be aware of global developments. That's why you tune into 91.5 WRBC, the world as we know it, and listen to our wonderful radio segment. Yes.
1: And that is all
0: I mean,
1: have for you.
0: Every segment is the radio segment, to be fair. So the news segment. But you also listen to the absolutely wonderful and incredible Miles Versus, the fun part of our show. I mean, all are fun in a certain sense. You'll be listening to that in a little bit after yet another commercial break and some wonderful, wonderful music. Thank you so much for tuning in. This is 91.5 WRBC, the world as we know it.
2: The Brontosaurus. For millennia, these gentle and graceful giants roamed the earth, grazing off the lush vegetation of the time. Their mere existence transformed the landscape and made a lasting impact on our world. It's that legacy that Dino Oil is proud to continue by using their eons-old dead bone goop to fuel your five-door wagon, making it the oldest form of recycling there is. Dino Oil. Embrace the power of bones.
3: 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So come on down and enjoy the movies where everyone's a star.
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5: Reluctantly crouched at the starting line. Engines pumping and thumping in time. 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Churning and burning.

0: All right, all right, all right. Thank you so much for tuning in. This is 91.5 WRBC, the world as we know it. Oh, yes, that's us. I'm Miles Kaufman here in the studio with...
1: Ellie Millard.
0: And our wonderful guest, Evan Boxer-Cook. Yes, yes, yes. We are all here together to give you an incredible performance. Oh, yes. Speaking of performance, we have a little PSA for you. Well, speaking of performance, whatever. Anyway, go on.
1: Okay, anyway. Here we go. Discovering nature. Ooh, I love that. Okay. The time U.S. The time U.S. children spend outdoors declined 50% in the past 20 years.
0: Oh, dear, man.
1: Oh, bad. Okay. Barriers like population shifts to urban, suburban environments, an increase in children's indoor activities, and a lack of awareness or access to nearby nature locations have driven this trend. However, research shows there are many benefits to kids spending time in nature. This time spent outdoors gives children the ability to explore, use their imaginations, discover new wildlife, and engage in unstructured and adventurous play. 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
0: Yes.
1: And they really need to make it clear that they're from the U.S. Forest Service, so this is the U.S. Forest Service.
0: Smokey Bear.
1: All right.
0: Signing off. Oh, yes. So now we have the Miles Versus, where I face possibly the U.S. Forest Service, although I'm not entirely sure on that one. I face some mystical creature or entity or what have you conjured up from the minds, the twisted minds of my co-hosts. They think of one thing for me to fight. Now, the thing is that I do not know this thing in advance, so I really have to think on my feet, and that's actually what you're going to be hearing in soon enough minutes. In fact, I have but one tool to my benefit, and that is a mystical sack that contains any one item that I can pull from it, since I can pull one item from this sack, whatever, I botched that, that one could reasonably find at a Target. So that is the litmus test. We are not sponsored by Target. We would love to be sponsored by Target if you're giving out sponsorships.
1: Cool.
0: But anyway, there we have it. So let's hear it. What's my opponent today? My first opponent of three, mind you.
1: Yes. So in light of thinking about transitions after college, life beyond.
0: Oh, me, oh, my. I'm going to fight a graduate institution.
1: Well, close.
0: What?
1: So, we have on one side of the arena, 10 years from now, Miles from Cambridge. And on the other side, 10 years from now, Georgetown Miles are going to duke it out to see who can best the other. And no, they cannot be friends.
0: Which one am I?
2: You're in between.
0: So they're both attacking me?
2: And both have target sacks.
0: Both have target sacks?
2: Well, I don't know about that. Maybe they just have the knowledge amassed on both of those career paths. I don't know. Okay,
1: well, let's just say knowledge amassed from their career paths.
0: Interesting. Are these naked Mileses? Like, what are they? They probably have clothes and stuff. Do they have any implements?
1: They're clothed.
0: Okay. So they're just going to fight me with their fists?
2: Well, implements, maybe they have.
1: Let's say the knowledge is their implement.
0: This will be a sweep. All right. So
2: of you and of
1: knowledge of yourself.
0: That's right. So I, Miles from the past, am caught between these two and glimpsing this temporal aberration, which for some reason they have not decided to resolve amongst themselves, and they've decided to target me. So there we have it. I reach into my target sack, and whatever do I pull out? Apparently, so you've told me I can't be friends with these people? That would be so cool, though. I'd love to hear their wisdom.
1: No.
0: Okay, whatever. Well, anyways, if they're both
1: charging at me, that would defeat the purpose here. But
0: right, or attempting to attack. The one benefit that I have in the case of this 2v1 that would be my target sack, right? So I need to pull out something that will really, really help me out. Something that would just be excellent. Something that would be to my great benefit that could protect me in every way, shape, and form. It's not going to be a kitchen knife, I swear. It might be a kitchen knife. Should it be a kitchen knife? I don't know.
1: Please, not a kitchen knife.
0: Kitchen
1: gun. I'm begging
0: gun.
1: You, not a kitchen knife.
0: From Derek Bum, the kitchen gun. Oh, egad, one wonders what I ought to take out. One wonders. So, I'm thinking. Perhaps, I could pull out a little blowtorch. Are these greasy Miles's?
1: No, they are not greasy Miles.
0: It's worth a shot. It's always worth a shot.
2: One of those career paths.
0: Makes you greasy.
1: Yeah, perhaps.
0: Greasy but... Cambridge Miles. Yes, that's right. Oh, we're getting a call right here in the studio. Let's pick it up real quick. Ellie, stall.
1: Okay, all right. So, as you all know, we have two other opponents for Miles to face. Like we said previously, you know, he doesn't know exactly what he will be fighting. He has his trusty target sack. You know, for the purposes of the show, we definitely Unless talked about can. Not having a portal or a pocket dimension for this target sack.
0: Let's take a little music break for a second. Thank you.
1: Yeah, so for stalling.

0: All right, everyone, that was Methi Sapopsia Tokoritsimo. I hope you like some Greek music, because there we have it. This is 91.5 WRBC, the world as we know it. And who's the we in question? Well, it's me, Miles Kaufman, here in the studio with...
1: Ellen Miller.
0: And maybe some others. But anyway...
1: Lots of people.
0: Thank you. the FCC loves us. Point is, we are right
1: We're
0: here.
1: Fine.
0: It is a beautiful time. We are playing a little game that we like to call the Miles Versus. Now, who is Miles? Well, that's me, this wonderful voice that you hear right here. And I am faced with a challenge conjured up from the imagination of my co-hosts. I am not told this challenger in advance, although I was just told this challenger just now, so I've been thinking on my feet. So apparently I'm facing two future versions of me, right? And all
1: we edited up a little bit at the Cambridge
0: What? You
1: version.
0: Upped the ante?
1: You were letting...
2: Yes.
1: Anyway, long story short, we switched it up a smidge. Just a smidge.
0: You can't do that.
1: Miles.
0: I mean, I guess you can.
1: Shush. Okay. All right, so we're giving the Cambridge version of you a spear and a shield.
0: A spear? What is he, a hoplite? Oh my gosh, okay.
1: Georgetown, we don't know as much about Georgetown, so
0: they have a bulldog. Don't give him a bulldog, though. Please do not give him a bulldog. I can see that look on your face.
1: Listen, if you are giving me suggestions for things to give you to fight, then I would so happily give you also a bulldog.
0: You know what? That's fine. Make it a bulldog. Whatever. Fine. He's got a bulldog. All right. They're whispering about sharp objects over here. People, this is a terrible, terrible night.
1: Okay, let's just...
0: Just kidding.
1: Stick with
0: it's
1: what
0: a wonderful
1: have,
0: night.
1: Please.
0: It's a beautiful night, and drive safe. Anyway, okay, so wonderful. Looks like I'm facing future Miles 1 and 2. Future Miles 1 has a spear and a shield of all things, right? So I guess they'll be forming a phalanx. And future Miles 2 has a little something-something, which would be a bulldog, I guess.
1: It is now a bulldog.
0: I am going to reach into my
1: Good
0: target
1: job.
0: Sack in that case, and I'm going to pull out the finest desiccated... let's see. What are bulldogs like? Treats. Some kind of treat. Yes. Some delicious pupper treats that they
1: so you're
0: absolutely
1: gonna throw
0: cannot
1: treats
0: resist.
1: Around?
0: Oh, you see. I'm going to tame this pooch. For if this pooch has taken a liking to the future variant of me, I would think that if I can bribe it with some lovely, lovely treats, then it should be able to attack the others, right? So what I'm going to do is I'm going to offer it some lovely treats, right? And once it realizes that I am friend and not food, and has gorged itself upon a few, while of course I'm dodging spears, it will then be on my side, and we'll see how its loyal compatriot is being attacked by evil ones without treats. And of course, being purely craven and profit-oriented, it will attack the others just like that. And that is how I will survive two versions of me.
1: Okay, so you're operating on the assumption here that, you know, the dog is going to take them out. But if it is, as you put it, that they are also, generally speaking, friendly with said dog, then wouldn't they just... who knows? They might have a really great relationship with this dog and, you know, move on with their lives, and you have the other one with a shield and a spear. So...
0: Well, yeah, but now they're facing me with a dog. You see? I've acquired something. And I can throw meat strips at the other one.
1: You're winning parts of this this challenge over. That's an interesting tactic. All right, fine.
0: Exactly.
1: So you've won over the dog. Cool.
0: Yes.
1: Now you have to deal with the two other versions of you.
0: That's true. Right? So dog number one, I'm guessing dog number, what am I saying? The dog
1: person.
0: Probably will not be much help against person number one, right? Miles number one. Because, you know, they were friends at some point in their life, right? So I guess that'll just kind of be a fight that I'll have to face on my own. The dog will be like, who should I help? Right? So whatever. I think I'll be fine with that, right? I mean, this is the Georgetown Miles. I don't know. I mean, me 10 years from now, right? You said 10 years down the line, right?
1: 10 years down the line.
0: I don't know. Like 30-something-year-old me... You know, I've stopped developing and growing. I've started to grow old by that point, you know?
1: You're not that old.
0: I'm not that old, that's true. To all of our 32-year-old listeners, that's not that old. So I think, honestly, I should be able to take him. You know, I feel like I could take myself in a fighting capacity. So yes, in a bellicose manner. Anyway, that just leaves the Spear Miles, right? who would probably try and spear me, obviously. They have a shield as well. Spear and shield is pretty good against a person. It's not the best against war dogs, though, because for a spear, you kind of have to have a higher center of mass that you're aiming for. If you aim for a lower one like a dog, first of all, the dog will scamper, right? And second of all, it's a bulldog, so they're more or less designed for fighting. So, yeah, up it will come. And leg bite. And there we go. When you have a dog jaw on your leg, you can't hold a spear too well stably. And there we have it, right? Some excellent solutions, elegant solutions from yours truly.
1: Okay, so...
0: I'm trying here, Mel.
1: Sure. Okay, so we've brought the dog over to your side. Mm. You take out the Georgetown version of yourself.
0: That's
1: just
0: right.
1: Just hand on hand.
0: Mano a mano.
1: And then... you're taking on this person who has a spear and your whole...
0: And shield.
1: And shield, yes, yeah. Mind you.
0: I should not have reminded you of that.
1: Thank you. But, you know, as it stands, yes, a bite to the leg would be pretty detrimental.
0: That's right.
1: That being said, though, they, depending on how deep this, and I don't want to get too technical into the medical of it all, but, you know, depending on how deep this bite is, if it was a nip, if it was a large bite, sure, maybe they fall and keel over. But let's assume for, you know, fighting's sake that it was kind of just a nip and they were able to move on with their lives. So they
0: It's push, not going to be a they, nip. This is a bulldog. They're bred to, like, chew through bone.
2: A little lick.
0: A little lick. Oh, my gosh. Don't you power down my pooch. You mustn't.
1: Okay. All right. Fine. It was a nice little chomp. Let's put it that way. Mm. They're still going to be able to walk. Yes, they may, you know, limp a little bit, but they still have the capacity to move, right? So, yes, they are a little limited, but you still have to deal with them. So, are you assuming that the dog is just going to finish them off?
0: The dog will help me, right? I mean, my main theory here is that the dog is going to chew their leg a little bit, right? And, I mean, honestly, you can probably, like, shake it off and stuff like that, but you're now dealing with a dog that's attacking you, right? So you are now fighting a war on two fronts with a single very long implement that is probably best used at range, which you're probably also holding in a shaking hand while your stability is more or less out the window, right? In order to thrust effectively with a spear, I'm not sure if you've ever held, like, an actual hoplite spear, right? Those things are heavy, right? And, I mean, you more or less need a decent amount of stability. You need a launching off point for your center of gravity and so forth, right? So what are you going to do, right? More or less your spear is maybe useful as a staff, but you're not going to be able to thrust outwards too well. And aside from that, you're dealing with two different opponents at this point, right? So, oh, how the tables have turned. One opponent, who might I add, is short-haired and very, very pupper-like. In fact, is a pupper. And so will scamper and bite and nip and so forth. And be very difficult to skewer, because, you know, it's a bulldog.
2: Another one would be a dog.
1: Well, yeah, there
0: you
1: go.
0: The other one, of course, is a dog, and that's me. Yes.
1: Yeah, sure, okay, all right, so...
0: So I guess we have to put it to a vote.
1: Yeah, I guess so. So do we feel like Miles has done enough...
0: with my bag of treats.
1: On the Cambridge front, Georgetown front, dog front, we have a side finger... We have a down finger.
0: Ah, that means yes in Roman Imperial terms. You drop your weapons.
1: Two fingers down here. Evan, it's up to you. No.
0: What?
1: Miles, no matter what I say.
0: I was slain.
1: You were slain.
0: I don't like my future selves very much. This is awful.
1: No,
0: they ganged up on me. Bulldog and spear and all.
1: They... We're really, really, really out to get you, and they did it, and unfortunately, you are no more.
0: At least, tell me how it happened.
1: We will respawn you for the next
0: round. Was it the dog? Was it the spear? What was it? Yeah, Lord knows.
2: It was time taming the dog.
0: I guess maybe. That's fair, actually.
1: Yeah, so there were so many fronts that you needed to consider, and... But alas...
0: So many fronts, I just got fronted. There you go.
1: Indeed.
0: Well, anyway, that was the very first Miles versus. Next up, we've got a wonderful, wonderful remainder of this Greek song. And then we'll be back for you to listen to me getting attacked by random things. This is 91.5 WRBC, the world as we know it. Thank you so much for tuning in.

0: Hello, everyone. This is 91.5 WRBC. It looks like we're back again. This time, there's a very specific thing that I will be battling, apparently. And I've been ordered to play some kind of theme in the background, so whatever, man. Anyway, it's from Hollow Knight, so I hope you enjoy. I'm kind of worried as to what I'll be fighting as such, because I've heard a lot of things about this game, and a lot of difficult things about this game. There we go, I guess. Yes. So, what is my next opponent? This is the Miles versus, for those who are not privy.
1: Right. Hello, everyone, and goodbye, Miles.
0: What?
1: For you, we'll have 5, 3, or 4, but actually 5 deadly tools. All of them are.
0: You're just trying to kill me.
1: Well, that's the whole point of the show.
0: Manti? Really, I don't think it is. The point is that I try to survive. Wait, so it's a mantis from Hollow Knight.

0: one of the five huge Manhattan.
1: How huge are we talking here?
0: We are talking quite huge. Whenever one of them
1: touches me, what? Wait, whenever one touches me?
0: Yes.
1: You're just trying to kill me.
0: Have you never heard of them? Yes.
1: No, I've never heard of a kamikaze mantis.
0: Well, now you have.
1: Wait. Okay, so just to be clear, it's a 3-foot-tall creature that runs towards me.
0: It's 5 of these.
1: 5 of these 3-foot creatures that run at me, and the second a micron of them touches me, we both explode. Beautiful.

0: this, but okay, so. Okay, so are these suicidal athletes? Rather suicidal. So they're tell us, their aim in life.
1: Whatever there
0: is to rush towards me and die. Well, I guess I won't have trouble killing them in that case. The question is surviving. All right.
2: Bingo.
0: So five of these things. All right. So I looked at the picture of them. They look rather fascinating. Let's see. Weak against patient rhythmic. Is this spin the game that they explode instantly when they die? No, it isn't. I figured that would be awful.
2: This is part of what we...
0: Just your own twisted mind coming
2: twist
0: up.
2: Twist.
1: This is a new kind of just for this show.
0: Isn't a character called Mantis? Anyway, alrighty. Mantis is sister's name. Okay, well, this is absolutely lovely. So I guess I won't have to leave. I won't be able to...
2: Oh, this is an interesting... Salome just pointed out, when has Googling weaknesses been targeted?
0: It's my fault. Anyway, so what can help with these things? Anyway, pointed. You're not dealing with exploding creatures that run towards you immediately. I'm panicking. Yeah, I understand the L thing. All right. Thank goodness you listeners at home can't see that. Anyway, point is...
2: Stalling.
0: I am indeed stalling. Point is... I drove that one. Anyway, stalling. Point is, right? So we're dealing with this mantis. Five of them. They explode. The second they touch... Is there any... So the second they touch it, there's not like a delay or anything? There's not like...
1: Let's say 10
0: milliseconds. That wasn't helpful. Okay, 10 milliseconds. Great.
2: So very, very...
0: Yeah, if they have a little time warp capacitor in target, maybe that'll help. Okay. So I reach in my target sack, and whatever do I do? That's a great question. I think I have just the thing. So these are mantises, right? So I'm gonna pull out the strongest, most detrimental bug spray that I have. Some of that industrial grade stuff. No, not off, right? That's a suggestion. That's a bug suggestion. Works to that point. Okay, I'll light it in the blood. But these mantos, they're not here to suck my blood. They're here to suck me out of this world. So what I'm gonna be doing there is I'm gonna be getting some of that industrial strength stuff that farmers use, basically. Whatever the strongest stuff is in town. They've got that strongest stuff. So point is, I got the strongest thing to the side. So I get one of those. Since these are mantoids, and this is something explicitly designed for nervous systems, right? All the genius of humanity in killing things is now behind me, in supporting me in fighting these awful, awful explosive creatures. Right? So all I really need to do is spray this thing at them, right? And do the first stuff, and then kill them. Right? First stuff, because they're on the bigger side. But it'll definitely be that. I mean, it's kind of like if we were scaled up to a pretty big size and then somebody sprayed something that would be the equivalent of just a massive cloud at a regular scale at us, that's just mustard gas. More or less the effect of the but the point is, right, they're having this poison to them specifically sprayed in their face, which will at least stun them.
2: Use of
0: pesticide.
2: Super, super strong pesticide.
0: That's right. Strongest on the market. Just be careful where you park it.
2: Did Miles do enough?
1: Are you going to
0: hold the design? Oh, certainly not. They're coming towards me. Is there suicide? there's five of these things. I imagine they try for some little circle time. But thankfully, spray applied resonance has a little feature with the spray. So if I just spray and wheel, right? Spray and ray, so to speak, as they're surrounding me, right? And the idea is that, first of all, you get in their mantis eyes, which look pretty exposed to me. And
2: quite small,
0: second of all, well, yeah, but I mean, these are mantis. Bear in mind, these are up to a scale of about 3 feet. Human eyes, those are massive, you know? I mean, it's like, you know, some toddler having massive eyes. Anyway, aside from that, though, right, they have little spears and so forth, it looks like. I don't know, do these guys have spears? Well, in that case, even easier, because it looks like they kind of just had a really tunic. So, this is definitely going to at least stun, which means that they're going to slow down because there's a cloud of bug spray. Not even bug spray. Pesticide. Mind you, there's the is side at the end, so genocide. Right? So, yeah, that's what I'm using against these freaks. We're talking about bugs.
2: Yes, we are talking about bugs. So, was the pesticide enough? Or is Miles

0: suspicion of him will go down as the matter of time. Dying man in agony does not decide to take.
1: That is a very fair point.
2: Yes, these right? are all
1: a lot of,
2: key
1: a lot
2: points.
1: Of what I'm stunning the mentors, right? So if I stun them with the spray, right, they might try and leap, but frankly, that I don't find it to be. Even if they really win, they really have to be not stunning them, but I mean, again, these things, I was mentioning how exposed their eyes are, they have something that is designed to make them extinct in their face. Right? I'm not sure if it will lead to. You were talking about rage and all that. Like, yeah, even if they somehow struggle closer, it's going to get even more comfortable because it's coming from the source. And besides that, right, what I'm really banking on is that the initial spritz around the spritz is correct. And so we're around enough to slow them down so that I can then anticipate the consequences. But let's assume, given the right? And that is going to second off, right? Assuming that I've killed one or two by this point, right? Or at the very least, put one or two.
2: Max, max three.
1: Yeah, max three. I like to use max three. I now have a clear space behind me, right? Or in front of me. Let me check. And he also can't specify whether or not these creatures explode when they touch each other. It sounds like they're right. So, honestly, they're a little bit

0: takes several sprays.
1: Exactly. I'm usually
2: target pesticides? I didn't think so.
0: Okay, it's more. That's more bug spray.

0: We're not even at the judgments yet. Get out of here. Anyway, point is, they're trying to kill me. This is awful. Point is, I guess. Anyways, that is actually, I think that bug scale bugs you depending on the frequency. Imagine scaling this up to they're probably screaming their heads off down. I mean, the reason they writhe and wriggle so much is possibly because their muscles are just condensing. That's their nervous system's going to be. Just think about it.
1: Think about it this way, though. When you're, flashing, when you have, spasms, and I'm just, speaking from, a human standpoint, they are paralyzed, or limbs are sort of moving around a lot, so you're maybe at more risk.
0: So if I make their limbs go haywire, they're probably going to kill each other because they're trying to converge on it. In which case, they're going to kill. Miles compound. Well, now you're adding in a Miles compound. You said they touch me, they explode, which, I mean, it seems like they're pretty volatile. It seems like
1: that was not something that was specified in the
0: paper.
1: It is an assumption.
0: I deny the assumption. Because you give me a premise, and if there's flaws in it, I take it there. That's all I do.
2: Sure, let's do Miles.
1: Oh!
0: Yippee!
1: We're giving Miles this one because we never know if we'll make it through the next round.
0: That's okay. Yes, Wowzer! Well, that's one vote.
1: I'm gonna vote yes, only because the next one's so much harder.

0: Well, yippee. Well, my friends, best of luck.
1: Oh, dearie, dearie me.
2: You well, why the look?
1: Well, in that case, you are tuning into a beautiful WRBC, lovely, understanding lane. Next up, we're going

0: Ah, lovely. That was some brand new music for you coming from Otto Benson. That was Red End Neon. Next up, we have Me Being Attacked. All right, so here we go. This is 91.5 WRBC, the world as we know it. And here we have the Miles Versus. Who's my next opponent? Let's hear it. I lost one, I won one. Let's see if we can even the score.
1: Yeah. Miles.
0: Told in my favor.
1: Oh, yeah. Miles spawns in to an abandoned warehouse.
0: Cool.
1: In the middle of Serbia, there is no way out.
0: And escape.
1: All of a sudden, you hear a the sound of a chainsaw getting revved up.
0: Oh, dearie me.
1: And from behind you,
0: I hear a bear noise.
1: I'm trying to think about how to. Okay.
0: Curmudgeonly.
1: A
0: friendly.

0: Cookie bearing.
1: Yes.
2: No, no,
0: weak,
2: no, no.
0: Feeble.
2: This is, this is
0: crawling.
2: This is
0: pathetic.
2: A surgeon.
0: Scribble Knots edit.
2: Yes. Revving up this chainsaw, and out of the darkness comes.
0: A surgeon
2: like with.
0: Like the fish?
2: And you're no, neurosurgeon. With a massive chainsaw revving up, and then out of the darkness rolls not one, not two, but three droidicas.
0: What?
2: And let's,
0: this is an execution.
2: and that's not all.
1: Half of it.
2: Let's not forget that Miles, one day, the neurosurgeon was like, oh, God, I need to do some experimentation here. Put a plate into Miles' head that is self-detonating.
0: Okay, that's just
2: one
0: going
2: thought,
0: to kill me.
2: One thought will take you out.
1: A very specific thought.
2: A very specific thought will take you out.
0: Is the thought target bag? Because I'm done
2: no.
0: for. If that's
1: However, you do have to do all your thinking out loud, so we can tell you if you say this.
2: Go ahead.
0: Wait. You can tell me if I say the thought. Oh, this is terrifying. Okay.
1: So, three droidicas, right?
0: Three droidicas, plate in my head.
1: Shields and such. But
0: sure.
1: Wait, are we droidicas?
2: Droidicas. We're gonna leave it at just droidicas because we've given you quite a lot to deal with.
0: Oh, so they would just like roll at me?
1: Well, no, they shoot.
0: They shoot.
1: But
3: they shoot with darts, and darts have some neurotoxin because.
0: Oh my god!
3: Obviously,
0: okay.
3: You have a neurosurgeon, and what's a good neurosurgeon without a little bit of neurotoxin? Yeah.
0: Okay, well, everyone and their mother knows that droidicas are really bad shots, right? So.
1: That's very rapid shots.
0: Very rapid shots as well, it's true. Right? I'm suspecting that a trash can lid won't help me very much here. So I guess not that one. But you know what I will reason here, very carefully, is the fact that droidicas, these three droidicas, let's take this one at a time. The droidicas that have rolled out of the darkness, somehow they were able to do so in the absence of a droid control ship. And of course, as we know, without a droid control ship or any sort of malevolent hand or central core or what have you, they just kind of power down.
1: Unless this is post-Battle of Naboo, or maybe they have independent brains.
2: Independent thinking.
0: Dang it! This is post-Battle of Naboo, post-439 BY?
2: Something like that, yeah.
0: I swear. Okay, great. They're independent thinkers. That's just great. Don't they shut them down in episode 3 by like taking out some central core thing?
3: You're on episode 2.
1: I don't think so.
0: Am I on episode 2?
2: Are
0: Does
2: we
0: that
2: in
0: happen
2: two?
0: In episode 2?
1: Between 2 and 3.
2: I think it's close between. It's like between 2 and 3.
1: Clone Wars.
0: No, there's some way in which they shut down the droidicas, I think by taking out some central module, right? I distinctly remember this, where they have droidicas in the halls of Grievous's capital ship, the Invisible Hand.
2: Yes, they do.
1: Do they?
2: I feel like they do.
0: Yeah.
2: Okay.
0: Something
2: anyway.
0: Happens to these droidicas. Maybe they just get caught up. I don't know. Jedi style. Okay, well, either way, these are independently thinking droidicas. Great. Wow, okay. So I'm going to have to really rely on these things being bad shots. Rapid shots, but bad shots, to be sure. At any rate, this surgeon has a big chainsaw. That's just great. I'm going to assume the surgeon's approaching me at an opposite angle to the droidicas, right? Or is he, like, flanked by them? I mean, you haven't given me anything as to whether or not they're necessarily aligned with each other, you know? And I mean, to my knowledge, droidicas are just given directive to kill anything that moves.
1: Let's say the droidicas are aligned with each other. The scientist.
2: They're for the purposes
0: everyone
2: of this
0: wants
2: fight.
0: To hurt me.
2: Everyone is out to get you.
0: It's coming to get you.
1: Curved.
0: Oh, gosh. Okay, wonderful. Pincer formation. That's even better! I say that sarcastically. Anyway, so. Great! Let's see. So, surgeon's coming up. The droidicas are rolling up as well. While they're rolling, they actually don't have their shields. They activate when they unfurl, right? So that's an interesting feature. I am genuinely at a loss for what I can do here.
1: You're finished.
0: Hold on. Is this a gas chainsaw? Or electric?
3: Electric.
1: You're finished.
0: Electric.
1: I just said.
0: Okay, wonderful. So, in that case, there's a decently easy way to engineer an EMP from Target that you can just pretty much do by taking apart an electromagnet that they sell. I won't get into the details because it's technically not legal to do so on the air. But I'm going to reach into my trusty target sack and rip out some key wires from this remote controller that they have there. Point it at our electric saw-bearing surgeon and our three droidicas and EMP them. At which point, you know, the droidicas do all power down, right? Maybe they've gotten one or two shots out, I don't know, in that time. But frankly, I'm banking on them missing a lot.
2: Sure.
0: And the surgeon is now chainsawless. I guess he can, like, throw it at me. But, you know, at that point, it's just kind of mano a mano. Not to mention that, oh, no silly fella me. I don't know how much of a dweeb and or dork this surgeon is, but I'm pretty sure there's a way to pry the droidica blasters off of them. So I might be able to arm myself with one. I think they're mostly built into them. But there's got to be some way to take a bit off, isn't there?
1: I don't know.
0: Yeah, there's some way to activate them, like enough, by picking up the arm or something. Whatever.
1: I mean, maybe.
0: And
1: you'd have to somehow break the, like, cut through the metal of their arm.
0: That's true.
1: And also, let's remember that whenever we see Droidicas being taken out by EMP-like devices, they have to get through the shield first.
0: Oh, but you see, they're rolling towards me, so I'm going to take that rolling time.
1: Sure. I mean, right? they're gonna stop a safe distance.
0: That
1: away.
0: Rolling time, right? To be time in which, you know, I'm able to attack them EMP style, you know? So that's what I'm betting, right? That I can rip out the wires, the choice wires, fast enough, and I bet I could time myself with this to make a little EMP device. At which point, it's me and the fella. And assuming he doesn't just flee immediately, right? EMPs do cause quite the nasty headache, if you point them correctly. So I can help to disorient him that way. I do, of course, have a metal plate in my head. But that's actually not affected by the EMP because it's pointing a different direction. Anyway, point is, that is my strategy. I'm sticking to it. I'm going to fight this guy. That's my best hope, I'd say.
2: Okay, so definitely given us a lot to consider, to suss out, think about. Do we think that Miles has done enough against the chainsaw-wielding neurosurgeon, the droidicas, and given that the plate never came up as being a problem?
0: Thank goodness. Oh, my gosh. People are trying to kill me. I mean, I knew that, but, you know.
3: We'll just put it next time as well.
0: It just immediately kills you. Yeah, that's great.
2: Do we think, like I said, that Miles has done enough to make it out alive? Thoughts?
0: Egad.
2: Evan?
0: EMP.
1: Electromagnetic pulse. How does this sort of EMP work? I mean, how targeted is it?
0: I mean, obviously it's not the strongest thing in the world, but it will do some decent damage, right?
1: Yes, but how precise is it? Like,
0: how precise?
1: From what I've seen,
0: it's not that precise, right? It propagates in a certain way, but it's more like a cone. You know? So it issues from a source.
1: Okay. I see.
0: Yeah, because, I mean, if you think about it, it's just a particle and a wave all at the same time.
1: Sure. Right? I mean, the ones I've heard are possible to make, are targeted, though.
0: So to speak.
1: More or less. So, I mean, a cone maybe, but probably a pretty narrow cone.
0: Yeah, yeah.
1: That wouldn't be able to hit all of them at once.
0: Yeah. The reason, by the way, it's a cone form is because the little remote control thing is designed to be like that.
1: Yes, okay.
0: So it's technically not an EMP. It's more of a jammer, right? And I should have mentioned that. And we just kind of jam up all the frequencies that, you know, could possibly be used for mechanical motion. And I mean, that assumes that these droidicas operate on the same sort of mechanical principles, right, as govern machines in our world, robots and so forth, which I'm kind of hands are tied there, right?
1: I suppose. Yes, I mean, even if that takes out one or two, maybe. I mean, as you said, they are rolling while you're trying this. So, yes. I mean, they could easily readjust, realign their formation, maybe. I mean, the pincer could reform even more separated.
0: Assume for a second that I take out the middle one as they're rolling.
1: Sure.
0: Right? That middle one is now rolling without direction and will probably crash into one of his comrades.
1: Maybe? Or would just... I mean, seize up and stop. I mean, there's obviously some sort of, like, some
4: propulsion or some like gyroscope that keeps it rolling. I don't know how that works, but that would stop. So I mean, I feel like it would have a little bit of momentum, but like fall over fairly quickly.
0: Right.
4: Yes, I mean, there are quite a few unknowns here. Yeah. Well, sure. I mean, I'll give it to you that maybe that'll take out one. The others, though, reform in a wider formation and attempt to gun you down. If they do get their shields up, what would your strategy be in that case?
0: Oh, gosh, golly. If they get their shields up, Lord forbid. I'm going to say that's not the most likely thing in the world. But assuming they somehow manage to do so... I mean, this thing should be good for de-shielding, right? So it would just be a two-step process at that point.
4: Well, I don't know about that. I mean, whenever you see the...
0: But I'll be more creative just to spare
4: you. The EMP grenades used, they have to get them inside the shield first.
0: Yeah, I guess that's fair. In which case, I'm going to do something rather counterintuitive, right? So by the way, first things first, I target the guy's chainsaw, right? And then I target a droidico, which is possibly why I would only get one or two.
4: Is an EMP made from this thing more than single use? I mean, could you use this multiple times?
0: It's just a pulse after all.
4: Okay.
0: Yeah. Sure. Anyway, so point is, I've got my zapper, right? And I'm thinking as the droidica unfurls, right? This is all very, very rapid fire. I'll have to run towards it, right? As it's preparing to shoot me and get into its shield, right? Whereby it's really going to have to reorient, right, at a certain point. I would also bear in mind that their method of shooting, right, they have little arms that fold out like so, right? If you look at the mechanical design of those arms, they can't pivot downwards too well, right? And that's mostly because of the constraints of the rolling motion, which means that they have to have a pivot upwards.
4: Sure,
0: right?
4: Sure. Their legs can bend and angle their entire bodies downward.
0: It's true, right? The thing about that... is that it renders the entire setup unstable. And I imagine that it would start to activate some kind of gyroscopic thing that would help to lean them back. Whatever. However they're designed, right? Actually, I'm kind of interested now. But anyway, point is, I'm not sure they'll be able to necessarily angle in time with me, right? And even if they are, I'm still, you know, I've run to them, and they've been coming towards me, so I'm assuming there's not too much space between us at this point, right? Mm-hmm. As they're unfurling, I'm betting on being able to... get into the shield and around them or behind them, right? And maybe they'll get a few shots off, at which point I can just guide the arms and shoot others. Mm. Right?
4: Okay. Interesting strategy.
0: Because, I mean, frankly, what can they do in close quarters? Not a lot.
4: You're right.
2: Can't their bodies, like, spin kind of like...
4: I mean, they can turn with their legs, but the turning can be cumbersome.
0: The legs have to
4: sculpt. So, yes. And, like, you may have a bit of a window to... engage before they set their shield up, because once they stop rolling, there's a little rock forward, then they set up, you know. It does take a moment.
0: Mm-hmm.
4: However, whichever one you approach, I mean, maybe you can disable that one or get in the shield within that time, but then you're still inside the shield of one, right? If you can direct its blasting, it's still bouncing off the shield of the other. So...
0: Well, sure, but now I'm safe from blasts, right? Which means I can take care of the scientist dude. Right?
4: Sure, okay. You can maybe direct them.
0: So assuming
4: it
0: we've
4: him.
0: Done that, right? Okay. I can then pummel the shield of the other with laser blast, which probably damages it in some way, right?
4: Maybe.
0: But also those shields can't stay up forever, right? So I'm just going to wait until its shield, right, starts to flicker or whatever, right? And then I EMP the one that I'm holding, right? Mm. Holding hostage, so to speak.
4: Uh-huh.
0: And EMP the other, just like that.
2: This seems like a relatively good approach here.
0: Aha! Blast them, Gets. You thought you could execute
4: so
0: me.
4: So are you planning on sneaking into the shield, into the innermost circle before...
0: Running into the shield.
4: Yes, before the shield has time to go up? Or?
0: It doesn't matter, actually. Because, I mean, the shield, you can move through it.
4: Only
0: if
4: you're moving very, very slowly. Remember, it guards against kinetic force, so you have anything to
0: it doesn't.
4: Yeah, it does.
0: Shield?
4: That's why the grenades have to be rolled very, very slowly into the shield.
0: Really?
4: If they come in too fast, they bounce off. Yeah. So
0: I actually did not know that.
4: Yes. Okay. So you are going to need to be
0: moving. I thought it was just against lasers or things like
4: You're going to need to be moving very slowly as you enter that shield, giving all of the others time to blast you.
0: Well, that may actually correspond to the surface area of the object that's entering. Right? In which case, if a full human body is entering, right, it probably has a better chance. Actually, that would make a lot of sense considering the mechanics of the shield and the legs, right? Like, how else is it supposed to be cast out, right? If we really want to talk about, you know, magnetic shield dynamics, right? It probably has some sort of coefficient of resistance, which is greater for point force.
4: Maybe.
0: You know?
4: Interesting point. That is a very cool point, actually. I do not know.
2: So, on the note of, has Miles done enough?
4: Has he done enough?
3: First of all, he still hasn't thought the thought.
4: Yeah, you should really get on that.
0: No, I'm good.
4: You should think
0: that. I'm A-okay, thank you very much. Yes.
4: Yeah, no, I mean, I very solid effort. I might just give it to you.
2: Yeah, I kind of feel good giving it to you.
4: Yeah.
0: I really tried this time, guys.
3: And what are you going to do with the neurosurgeon again?
0: With the surgeon? Remember that I blast him.
4: Blast him!
0: Right? Yes, by gripping the droidica arms that I've run inside of, or rather, stuck inside of.
4: Huh.
0: Yeah.
2: More or less. Okay. Miles has won.
0: Good Yippee! Woohoo! Oh, I'm alive! It's magnificent!
3: Now you will just have to live the rest of your miserable life without thinking this one specific thought because he killed the neurosurgeon. Congrats.
4: That's right. If this thought comes up during any subsequent during Miles versus
0: anything
4: segment,
0: anything else, I will die. That's great. Will it actually?
3: Yes.
0: This is horrific. Oh my gosh. The insta-kill. Okay, well. We are
2: level unlocked.
0: We are a bit over time. As a PSA, make sure that you are punctual to your appointments and are respectful of other people's time, because we sure aren't. Anyway, here is Closing Time, Speaking of Time, by Semisonic. Thank you very much for tuning in. This is 91.5 WRBC, the world as we know it. I'm Miles Kaufman, here in the studio with...
2: Ellie Millard.
0: And Evan Boxer Cook, along with our fellow guests. Yes, yes. You want to introduce yourself? Okay. Wonderful. Thank you so, so very much for tuning in once again, and we hope you have a lovely, lovely night.

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2: Nurse, set up an IV. And you, her boyfriend. You were the driver?
3: Yes, doctor, but I didn't mean to hurt her. I only had a few drinks. 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
2: Just buzzed? 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
4: Hey, sweetie. 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
1: WRBC Lewiston, the official radio station of Bates College. 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Trying to hold back this feeling for so long. 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

0: 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The next song we'd like to do for you is our very first release. 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
1: 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If you like my body and you think I'm sexy, come on sugar, let me know.
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I'm Robo DJ. This is WRBC Lewiston. Yo ho, and up I rises. Yo ho, and up I rises. Early in the morning.

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I'm Robo DJ, let us boogie.

I'm Robo DJ here at WRBC Lewiston. I enjoy playing music. But I'm more than just an automated disc jockey. I also make a mean hamburger.

0: Hi, I'm Robo DJ. This is WRBC Lewiston. You should turn this next song up. Loud. Really loud. Yeah, that's how Robo DJ likes it.
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it's really killing. 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

0: 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I am Robo DJ on WRBC Lewiston 91.5, Bates College Radio. Here is some music you might like.
1: A candy-colored clown, they call the Sandman. Tiptoes to my room every night, just to sprinkle stardust.

0: Hello, Lewiston. 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It's a great day to be a Bobcat.
1: My dad came to live with us last month, and you know, it's going pretty well.
2: I feel like I never have time for myself.
1: With him being around more, it really lets us catch up on things.
2: His memory isn't what it used to be.
1: We get up and we have coffee.
2: He usually wakes up at 4:30.
1: Then we go for a walk.
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That's Elvis Presley, the Memphis Flash. Wonderful young man.

0: Captain's log, stardate 7954.3. A team from the Enterprise and I have landed on this planet's surface in search of intelligent life. We have come to a dwelling that says 91.5 on the side. What do you make of the bones?
1: I don't know, Jim. It just says 91.5 WRBC, Lewiston, Maine. Obviously, this planet's only source of intelligent life.
0: Well, I guess that's it then. Kirk to Enterprise, Kirk to Enterprise. Two to beam up.

0: We'd like to do another film song now, but from a different film. Because we've made two, you know.
1: Who's that man with the light?
0: Go away with that light, will you?
1: Oh, thank you.
0: It's also our latest record over here. That means it's a new single. And it's a nice little ditty called Help!

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WRBC Lewiston, the official radio station of Bates College. I've been really trying, baby. Trying to hold back this feeling for so long. Let's get it on.

right back doing the things you used to do. There was a motivating over the hill. I saw Maybelline in a Coupe de Ville. A Cadillac rolling on an open road. Nothing I run my V8 Ford. Cadillac doing about 95. Moving bumper to bumper, rolling side by side. Maybelline, why can't you be true? Oh, Maybelline, why can't you be true? You know, I started back doing the things you used to do. A Cadillac moved to 104. My Ford got hot and wouldn't do no more. It done got cloudy and started to rain. I tooted my horn for the passing lane. 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You know, I started back doing the things you used to do. Hit it!

0: people, how can't you be true? You know, I started back doing the things you used to do. The motor cooled down, the heat went down, and that's when I heard that highway sound. Cadillac sitting like a ton of lead, 110 a half a mile ahead. Cadillac looked like it's sitting still, and I caught Maybelline at the top of the hill. Maybelline, why can't you be true? Oh, Maybelline, why can't you be true? You know, I started back doing the things you used to do. You know, I started back doing the things you used to do.
1: Friends, we're too pooped to pop. Here's a little song that we always like to do because it's the one that got me on my way in this racket rock business.
2: I know what
1: it's called. The first record I ever made. It goes something like this.
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4: I heard on the news about that 5-year-old who found his uncle's gun. 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
1: 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It hurts, I've been torn apart.

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1: In the small town of Elmira, New York, a boy was born into an all-American family. 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

is a place for each of us, where love is like a passion that burns like a fire, and also fulfillment of two hearts' desire. Let our efforts be as determined as that of a little stream that saunters down the hillside, seeking its level, only to become a huge river destined to the sea. Yes.

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1: 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Don't believe me, just listen.
2: Hi, this is Curtis Stone. Now, I've cooked a lot of food in my day. Steaks, salads, pasta, seafood, chicken, soup, sandwiches. I mean, you name it, and I've prepared it thousands of times. But even I can't cook enough to feed all of the 17 million kids in America struggling with hunger. That's one out of every five children. Now, luckily, there's more than enough healthy, nutritious food produced right here in America to feed every last one of those hungry kids. 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

0: 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What are you doing at the beginning?
1: Who?
0: Okay.
1: It sounds like Dave Clark. It's like being Tommy in here. One, two, three, four.

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sounds of the earth are like music. 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
2: Lady Madonna! 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
3: For the promotional film, though, we just don't have us in it. 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
4: Woo! 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
1: Past the bit.
3: Yeah. 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

0: Captain's log, stardate 7954.3. A team from the Enterprise and I have landed on this planet's surface in search of intelligent life. We have come to a dwelling that says 91.5 on the side. What do you make of the bones?
1: I don't know, Jim. It just says 91.5 WRBC, Lewiston, Maine. Obviously, this planet's only source of intelligent life.
0: Well, I guess that's it then. Kirk to Enterprise, Kirk to Enterprise. Two to beam up.
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1: This is a thing that me and Michael did a couple of years ago for TV. I think it's called The Edge of Lethal Darkness. 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
0: 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I've been really trying, baby. Trying to hold back this feeling for so long. Let's get it on.
2: Start again. Semolina, semolina, pilchard, greens, not pie. All mixed together with the dead dog's eye. One, two, three, four.

0: A case of half of one until the other. What's it a case of, Mr. Martin?
1: Take four was very good up to the breakdown.
0: Which was take four?
1: And that was very good up to the very end bit there, when Paul did his little bit that wasn't quite right.
0: My boys are ready to go.
2: John?
0: Yes?
2: Yeah, I don't think it's him.
0: What?
2: Is it possible without affecting yourselves too much to turn down a little? Apparently there's been a complaint.
0: From who?
2: From somebody outside the building.
0: What are they doing here at this time of night? What guy?
2: He's going through the walls and complaining.
3: It's his own fault to get the house in such a lousy district.
0: Well, we'll try it once more, very loud. And then if we don't get it, we'll try it quiet, like it might be a little other way. Okay. The loud one, last go. Last chance to be loud. Who says? Can't quite see through these now. I just can't quite see them, they keep merging. 1, 2, 3, 1, 2, 3.

0: last round in the street. 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

0: WRBC Lewiston. I'm Robo DJ. 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

0: Jimmy Hamilton. 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Now a potpourri of our themes taken from the time when, before I joined the band.
1: Black and white.

I'm Robo DJ. This is WRBC Lewiston. You should turn this next song up. Loud. Really loud. Yeah, that's how Robo DJ likes it.

0: Hello. I am Robo DJ on WRBC Lewiston 91.5, Bates College Radio. Here is some music you might like.
1: You're struggling with your mortgage. You think about it. You don't do anything but think about it.
2: What are we going to do if we lose the house? 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
1: At work.
2: I can't let anybody find out. 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

is 91.5 FM, WRBC Radio Bates College in Lewiston, Maine. Good morning. Welcome to Tan's Blues Room. I'll be your host here for the next 2 hours, bringing you a mix of contemporary blues, classic blues, some early R&B, some funk and soul. We mix that up here every Saturday morning. And this morning here, we are going to be featuring, we've got a couple of birthdays to celebrate. We have Dave Prater, one half of the dynamic duo Sam and Dave. And we have Chicago tenor saxophonist A.C. Reed, who were both born on this day. And so we're going to start things off here this morning. We'll hear from Albert Collins. We'll hear from Mel Brown and Sugar Ray and the Blue Tones, Deb Ryder, Carrie Bell, all kinds of new releases coming up. Stay tuned.

All right, we just left off with Sugar Ray and the Blue Tones right there. We had Sugar Ray and Norcia there blowing that harmonica on Off the Wall. That one is taken from his Rockin' Sugar Daddy release on Severn record label. We heard from Mel Brown before that from his Neck, Bone, and Caviar release on Electrify Records with Get Out of My Life, Woman. And we started things off this morning with Albert Collins. We heard Honey Hush from a 1978 Ice Pickin' release on Alligator Records. All right, up next here, let's hear something from Deb Ryder from her release, Memphis Moonlight. And after that, we will hear from, on this next set, Carrie Bell and Junior Wells in Big Shoes. 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

0: know what I got.
1: I know what you got. You got a pain in your heart.
0: Damn.
2: Yeah, we got Junior Wells and Carrie Bell right there on that one. And that one there was taken from a Harp Attack release, 1990 release there from those two. We heard from Deb Ryder before that from her Memphis Moonlight featuring Mike Finnegan there doing some great B3 work on that one. And that's on Vistone Records. All right, right now I'd like to remind you of some programming starting on Wednesday evenings. From 4 to 6 p.m., you can check out Roots Rock Reggae with your host, Michael Dixon. And following that show, from 6 to 8 p.m., Reeling in the Years with Harvey Taves. And reminding you that we're streaming online at wrbcradio.com. All right, here, up next here, let's hear something from Big Shoes. I think it's their most current, well, it's a 2025 release. From Big Shoes. And after that, we'll hear from West Side Andy and Zach Harmon on this next set. 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

All right, brand new one there from Zach Harmon and The Drive. And that one there, of course, recorded live. We heard the Blue Pill Thrill. Zach there on guitar and vocals on that one. We heard from West Side Andy before that, Blues Just Happens. Featuring Barrel House Chuck there and Billy Flynn on that one. And, yeah, we heard Don't Let the Green Grass Fool You, 2015 release there from those guys. And we heard from Big Shoes, from their release, King Size. We got another new one right here. Curtis Salgado's got one out, Legacy Rewind, live in 25. This one here is recorded at the Triple Door in Seattle, Washington. We'll hear Curtis here on vocal and harmonica here with A Clean Getaway.

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1: Yeah, I know. 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
0: But shouldn't I?
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Yeah, from 1963, we heard from Little Stevie Wonder with his big number one hit, Fingertips. All righty, let's do birthday salute going out to Dave Prater. Dave Prater is the one half of Sam and Dave. He was, let's see here, they started out in signing with Atlantic Records in 1964. And with an agreement that they would record in the Memphis Stax Records. And the backing band for all those great hits down there was Booker T and the MGs and the Marquees. So today is Dave Prater's birthday. He was born on this day in 1937 in Georgia. And Dave passed away there in April 9th of 1988 at the age of 50. So we're going to hear some of my favorites here from Sam and Dave. And we're going to start off here with this one, where Dave has the lead vocals on it, becoming a hit single there in 1966. It's Sam and Dave. Happy birthday, Dave Prater.

And it's Dave's birthday today. Dave Prater was born on this day. We're going to hear one more here from Sam and Dave. And this one here is, well, all my favorites. But I really like this one here because I send it out to my wife, Kathy, all the time. So we'll hear that. And also, born on this day is tenor saxophonist A.C. Reed. And that's going to be coming right up. Here's one more here from Sam and Dave. Happy birthday, Dave.

listening to 91.5 FM WRBC Radio Bates College, located in Lewiston, Maine. You got to tune to Dan's Blues Room right now. We just did a birthday salute to Dave Prater from Sam and Dave. So, also born on this day, A.C. Reed, tenor saxophonist, vocalist. We're going to hear a track here that A.C. Reed with Stevie Ray Vaughan. And we'll hear the title, it's not the title track, it's These Blues Is Killing Me from I'm in the Wrong Business release from 1987. All right, let's see here. All right, let's play that.

All right, AC Reed right there, teaming up with Stevie Ray Vaughan. And it's AC Reed's birthday today. He was born on this day here in 1926 in Missouri. Passed away February of 2004 at the age of 77. Guys played with everybody here in Chicago, all the greats, Earl Hooker, Willie Maybon, Junior Wells, Buddy Guy, Albert Collins, Sun Seals. So we're going to hear another one here from A.C. Reed. This one here, he's doing a duet with Bonnie Raitt. Happy birthday to A.C. Reed.

All right, yeah. Heard from War there from their release, World is a Ghetto. And we had a birthday salute going out to A.C. Reed this morning. And we're going to dive into some new releases here. We got a brand new one from Little Ed and the Blues Imperials. We got one from Omar Coleman. So we're going to get to those right now. Here's one from Little Ed. And the title of it is Slideway, put out on Alligator Records.

All right. Yeah. Yeah, Little Ed, the Blues Imperials right there. Brand new release, Slideway, put out on Alligator Records. Got Ben Levin there helping him out on piano on that release. Right now, I'd like to remind you some programming starting tomorrow at 12 noon. You can check out Art Feely's super terrific happy hour. Art offers a mix of music, oftentimes features some blues on that show. You want to check that one out. And then from 2 to 4, Jazz the Abstract Truth with the great Don McCarthy. 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All right, here's Omar Coleman and Igor Prado.

right, yeah. That's Joe Crown right there, man, working out on that V3 from his brand new release, Joe Crown Trio Plus One. Title of it is Qualified, featuring Cyril Neville on here and Papa Molly helping him out on this one here. We heard Under the Influence. That's Joe there, man, on that keyboard on the B3. We heard from the Sauce Boss before that. Another new release here from Bill Wharton. And the title of it is Extra Sauce. Then we heard from Omar Coleman and Igor Prado from their old new Funky and Blue release. That one is put out on NOLA Blues Records. All right, here, keep it going here with the new releases. Selwyn Birchwin's got a fantastic new one here, Electric Swamp Funk and Blues. That one is put out on Alligator Records, and we're going to hear a track from that right now. Selwyn there on guitar and vocals.

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This message from the Tannenbaum Foundation for Interreligious Understanding.

right. Yeah, killer guitar work there from Mike Zito. It's a brand new release, Outside or the East Side, the title of it. Put out on Gulf Coast Records. We're from Laura Chavez before that, from her release, My Voice. Instrumental release from Laura here, put out on Roof Records. And we started that last set off there with Selwyn Birchwood. From his new one there, from Electric Funk and Blues. So we're going to keep going with the new releases here. Rick Vito's got a killer one here. Slide Master is the title of it. And we're going to hear A Change Is Going to Come. I hope that's happening soon.

All right. Yeah, well, I'm out of time here this morning. I'd like to thank you all for listening. I hope you enjoyed the music this morning. You had a tune to Dan's Blues Room. I'm here every Saturday morning from 10 to noon, bringing you the latest and the best in the blues. Right here on 91.5 FM, WRBC, Bates College Radio in Lewiston, Maine. Happy Mother's Day, all you mothers out there. Hope you have a great day. And I'll catch you back here next week. The Dance Blues Room.

0: WRBC Lewiston. I'm Robo DJ. If you want to be my lover, then you gots to get with my friends.
1: Well, I saw it advertised one day that the Bear Mountain Picnic was coming my way. 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
2: Right, here we go. Here we go, lads. We're not really what we make out to be. That's all I can say. Where did Mal get those joysticks? The very Rishikesh joysticks.
3: 1, 2, 3. 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

0: Hi, I'm Robo DJ. This is WRBC Lewiston. Yo ho, and up I rises. Yo ho, and up I rises. Early in the morning.
1: So this next clip is from a session that I had with Max Martin and Johan Schellback. And what we like to do is we like to run a recording on our phones of everything we're doing when we're putting a song together, just in case one of us blurts out a cool melody and then we forget about it. We want to go back and then and replay the tape so that we can remind ourselves what exactly we were saying. So I brought in this idea called Blank Space, and this was me playing it for Max and Johan for the first time, and they're shouting out these production ideas, like, you know, the oh at the beginning of the chorus, and that ended up in the song. So this is the very beginning stages of a song on the album called Blank Space.
2: Like, nice to meet you, where you been? I could show you.

Hey, I'm gonna go down in flames. Tell me when it's over. This is like a early 2000s Nelly track now.

0: Princess baby. All right.
1: Yeah. Yeah. Finally. I love it.
2: Yeah, that's really
1: funny. Oh my god, everyone's gonna kill you.
0: Yeah.

0: Thank you.
1: Hello, I'm Robo DJ. This is WRBC Lewiston. Are you a bad fish too?
2: Take a look under your bed. Find stuff under there? What about jobs? No? Now try your basement. There's a pair of overalls that, overall, you're not so into anymore. A perfectly good laptop that hasn't seen your lap in months. And even more stuff, but still no jobs? Well, you really have both. See, stuff is defined as household articles considered as a group. 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Wait, no longer needed? 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

I'm Robo DJ here at WRBC Lewiston. I enjoy playing music. But I'm more than just an automated disc jockey. I also make a mean hamburger.

0: I'm Robo DJ. This is WRBC Lewiston. You should turn this next song up. Loud. Really loud. Yeah, that's how Robo DJ likes it.
1: When I have an asthma attack, I feel scared. 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

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I'm Robo DJ on WRCC Lewiston 91.5. Bates College Radio. 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
1: Hey everybody, Rachel Ray here. Nothing puts a bigger smile on my face than cooking a big meal for family and friends. But there's not enough room at my table for the 17 million kids in America who are struggling with hunger. These children, that's one out of every five, often have to skip meals because there's just nothing to eat in the kitchen. Yet there's more than enough healthy, nutritious food produced right here in America to feed every last hungry child. 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
5: He shut his eyes and came out on Where No Shut Balls.
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5: Okay, sorry. Yes. I get very involved, you know. One,

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1: Early morning.
0: Yes. A man like him would have it. He's got teenage lyrics, he's got Hot Rod Baldy.

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Here's one. 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

0: Captain's log, stardate 7954.3. A team from the Enterprise and I have landed on this planet's surface in search of intelligent life. We have come to a dwelling that says 91.5 on the side. What do you make of it, Bones?
1: I don't know, Jim. It just says 91.5 WRBC, Lewiston, Maine. Obviously, this planet's only source of intelligent life.
0: Well, I guess that's it then. Kirk to Enterprise, Kirk to Enterprise. Two to beam up.

0: This program is coming to you via Relay 2 satellite, a spacecraft orbiting the Earth at a speed of over 17,000 miles per hour. 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

0: ladies and gentlemen.
1: Throughout the month of April, Elvis crisscrossed the state of Texas, playing high schools in towns like Breckenridge, Stamford, and Seymour, and venues ranging in size from the hayride-sized Sportatorium in Dallas, home to the Big D Jamboree, down to an intimate setting at Owl Park in Gainesville. Back in Shreveport, the month-long Holiday and Dixie social cotillion and festival was in full swing, occupying the municipal auditorium as it did each year, forcing the hayride out on the road for most of the month. Remote shows were broadcast from Houston on the 2nd, Waco on the 23rd, and Gladewater on the 30th. As young men were given to do, Elvis had a propensity for speeding and was nabbed just outside of Shreveport on the way back from the Houston gig. Snug behind the wheel of his flashy new pink Cadillac, he was pursued by a state trooper for nearly 9 miles at speeds described by the curiously named officer, Strange, as exceeding 80 miles per hour. Subject was then carried to the Caddo Parish Jail, where he bonded out at $25. Christmas came early that year for Joyce Railsback. Our West Texas teen got to meet the man of her dreams on April 26th, when Elvis played the City Auditorium in her hometown of Big Spring. She remembers him wearing pink pants, a pink shirt with black trim. After the show, Joyce approached Elvis and, awed into silence, handed him a hayride program to autograph. Over the newspaper photo she had glued to the back of the cover, he wrote, "Yours, Elvis Presley," and handed it back to her. Joyce managed a thank you, to which Elvis firmly replied, "Well, thank you." With those words, another spell was cast. Another teenage girl was left floating on air. 4 days later, Elvis' dream machine began giving him fits and broke down en route to the Gladewater Hayride Show. He got it running again, but barely made the final curtain call. An instrumental usually closed out each show, and Floyd Kramer just premiered his new piano song, Fancy Pants, when Horace Logan made the call to squeeze the ever-popular Memphis Flash into the waning moments of the broadcast. Clearly dejected, Elvis offered up this half-hearted rendition of Tweedledee.
2: Well, he got here a little late, but he's all tuned up and ready to go, I reckon. Young fella from up Tennessee way, Memphis, Tennessee, to be precise, for the name of Elvis Presley. Elvis, have you got a 2-minute version of Tweedledee?
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2: Let her flicker then.
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I've been really trying, baby. Trying to hold back this feeling for so long. Let's get it on.

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Pied Piper's in prison and fattens the slaves, then sends them out to the jungle.

bone, causes Galileo's math book to get thrown at Delilah, who's sitting worthlessly alone, but the tears on her cheeks are from laughter. I wish I could give Brother Bill his great thrill. I would set him in chains at the top of the hill, then send out

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1: My name is Dale Pazinski. I'm 19 years old, and this is how I live United. 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
3: 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Nice and easy now. Sneaky. One, two, one, two.

I'm Robo DJ. This is WRBC Lewiston. Yo ho, and up I rises. Yo ho, and up I rises. Early in the morning.

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1: Hi, I'm Robo DJ here at WRBC Lewiston, and I enjoy playing music. But I'm more than just an automated disc jockey. I also make a mean hamburger.

Don't have to worry about me squashing other deals, cause they've already been squished. Freeze a frame of our moves the same, wish we can continue right behind the bush. You'll stay with me, I know this, but not because of all my earthly

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Coming to bed is the move. Dolby sound will be thin top crown when I put the needle into your groove.

All right, how's everybody going here tonight? This is the, what is this? This is WRBC. You're listening to 91.5 WRBC Lewiston, Maine, Radio Bates College. This is home of the hits. We're going to see what type of hits we're going to get right here. So let's see what we bring up right now.

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1: It's time to relax. You know what that means. Glass of wine, your favorite easy chair, and of course...
2: I have a big red dog unleashed.
1: Playing on your home stereo.
2: Hey.
1: So go on and indulge yourself.
2: Hello.
1: That's right.
2: Hey.
1: Kick off your shoes.
2: Yeah.
1: Put your feet
2: Hold on,
1: up.
2: Mary.
1: Lean back and just enjoy the melodies.
2: Oh, it's Grace. Hey, Grace.
1: After all,
2: hold on. Okay.
1: Music soothes even a savage beast.

0: All right, everybody. It is the Big Red Dog Unleashed. My good partner in crime, Dan, is with me to help me out. Dan, are you there?
1: Yeah.
0: Look at that.
1: Oh, there he is, right there.
0: No, keep talking.
1: I tried to prevent this, but he broke right out of his, snapped his collar in two.
0: They're going to let
1: he's
0: me.
1: He's out of control.
0: They're going to let me control stuff, so, you know, be prepared.
1: Just for an hour, so don't worry about it too bad.
0: Well, an hour tonight, because we've had a ton of requests for the first Operation Mindcrime, so I'm going to listen to all those hundreds and hundreds of requests and get that started in the 9 o'clock hour.
1: All right, the 7 o'clock hour?
0: Or, yeah, actually, the 9 o'clock hour is our second hour on the next show. I got to get used to the time here. So
1: that's a big time difference from Hebron.
0: It is. It is quite a travel, too. I had to, pack a lunch and check the oil. And
1: you have a caller on the line?
0: Yeah, I do.
1: Excellent.
0: They're waiting.
1: They're waiting impatiently.
0: Oh, patiently. Yeah. So we're going to start this off. We got requests galore.
1: All requests tonight.
0: Nothing will be turned down unless it's very explicit, and we'll talk about that later.
1: Yeah, we probably wouldn't play Alice's Restaurant. We were talking about that. We're not going to play one song for the rest of the show.
0: Probably not 20-minute songs or anything like that, although starting at 7, we're going to play a whole album. But that's another story. Again, though, it's our show, we can do whatever we want.
1: Yeah, that is true.
0: All righty. So we do have a request. Going to start this off right now. It's called Hail of the Mountain King.
1: No, it's not.
0: It's not.
1: It's called Hall of the Mountain King.
0: Oh, yeah. Boy, I need bigger font here. This is either that or I need my glasses. One of the other. Hall of the Mountain King.
1: It does go out to Tiffany, who's listening.
0: It is for Tiffany.
1: Yep. Sorry.
0: That's all right.
1: Thought you might have said Tiffany or something like
0: Tiffany,
1: that.
0: Tiffany or, call it Tish instead of Tiff.
1: Tishany.
0: Right. Never know with me with the Big Red Dog, but anyway. So this is
1: a song she's never heard before, Hall of the Mountain King by Rainbow.
0: But she requested it.
1: Yeah.
0: So we're going to like that.
1: Yep.
0: Here we go.

0: All right, that was Aretha Franklin. Respect. That was for Aretha. Kathy, right?
1: That was for Kathy listening on Allen Avenue in Auburn.
0: Yeah, so great request there. I've always liked that tune, and it's really good in the Blues Brothers.
1: Yeah.
0: Fantastic.
1: So. It's one of the best scenes.
0: Yeah.
1: Before that, we heard Hall of the Mountain King. We're going to play another version of Hall of the Mountain King later on, time permitting. Or is it in there?
0: I think it might. It's next.
1: Oh, we're going to play the Savatage Classic. Different song, same subject. But what else do we have going on? We have a bunch of requests coming up.
0: Yeah, we got How Far I'll Go. That is for Grace. Trying to get you.
1: Trying to get to you.
0: First sit down show live. Oh, that was Elvis Presley. That's for Dan.
1: That's for me.
0: Dan, also from Allen Ave there in Auburn. So
1: yeah.
0: Yeah, so How Far I Go was Grace. We got Zombie by the Cranberries. That was for Mary. Mary is also requesting another one, but I'm not going to tell you what it is. I'm going to let you guys guess. Mary will
1: you really know when to hold them and know when to fold them.
0: I sure do. I keep them on their toes or hang them by a string, whatever it is. But anyway, so let's get back to it. And also coming up later tonight, the Dan the Big Red Dog show will be... what's the word I'm
1: we're
0: looking
1: playing
0: for?
1: We are doing the world premiere of the Queensryche.
0: Oh, yeah.
1: Well, I shouldn't say Queensryche because it's also Jeff Tate. But we're doing the world premiere of the entire Operation Mindcrime trilogy.
0: Three.
1: First time it's ever that the three albums have ever been played on the air.
0: All
1: ever
0: three.
1: In the history of the world.
0: So this is going to be a fantastic night. So stay tuned to that. And I think we should continue on with Hall of the Mountain King.
1: I wonder if that's something to do with your family.
0: Too bad we're not having the reunions anymore. I'd be playing that.
1: Also, if you do have a request for the Big Red Dog Unleashed show, call here at
0: 207-777-7915.
1: Whoa.
0: Oh, right. Yes.
1: Mickey came in for that.
0: Cool. We got plenty of help here.
1: Play some Savatage.
0: All right.

Little boy in a baseball hat stands in the field with his ball and bat. Says, I am the greatest player

0: gambler. The Kenny Rogers man.
1: Yeah. The Kenny Rogers man?
0: I don't know. What do you want to call him?
1: I don't know. It was good. You were off to a great start when you called him the gambler.
0: Yep. Well, that one I know, but...
1: And then by, just leave it at that.
0: By the way, Mary said I should know that song. And
1: no.
0: I'm sorry, Mary, I didn't. I have to be honest. I'm not going to lie. I did not know that song.
1: I wonder if Mary will be listening later when we play some songs that include her name in them.
0: Oh, yeah. You should.
1: She should. That's what the greatest story ever told.
0: Yeah, this is what the station's all about, is hearing new stuff and things you have never heard before. So.
1: All right. So you got to keep listening, Mary.
0: Yeah.
1: Nice try. So. Nice try.
0: All right. So let's see. We got a PSA.
1: Oh, PSA time.
0: So I think we need to turn this over to the Big Red Dog Unleashed desk.
2: All right. Well, one of the most famous residents of Florida is the American alligator. And while they are a vital part of the ecosystem, it's important that we coexist safely. So always keep a safe distance if you see one. Keep your pets on a leash and away from the water's edge. And never, ever feed an alligator. It's dangerous and illegal. Enjoy Florida's waterways safely. And this is a message from a local Florida conservation team.
0: Well, very important information there.
1: Very informative.
0: Yes, thank you for the news desk. And well, forgot to mention that is Katrina.
1: I'm Katrina.
0: Sorry. I'm new to this all.
1: Yeah.
0: So
1: you're out of your element a little bit, but you're getting there.
0: No, that's all right.
1: But you're anyway. Getting there. You're getting there.
0: So we thanks to Katrina for recording that for us and putting that promo out. No, PSA. That was not the promo. So we want to be official.
1: Coming up next, we have a request for...
0: The motorcycle song.
1: Yeah, that's for Ruby.
0: It was Ruby out
1: there. Arizona Ruby.
0: Yep.
1: And
0: speaking of Arizona, Jonah has a request for a Megadeth song. Never knew they did this, but...
1: Nope. Well, I'll be hearing that for the first time, or at least the two of us will.
0: Power Rangers theme. Looking forward to that one.
1: We also have Rocket Man coming up. Was that for Sammy?
0: Yes, it was. So, hey, Sammy, hope
1: thanks
0: you have
1: for
0: a
1: listening.
0: Good night. Thanks for listening.
1: The mysterious Sammy.
0: Give us a call any week here at 6 to 8 or so.
1: Isn't he kind of mysterious?
0: Well, it's the first time I've talked to Sammy that I know of.
1: So shout out to you.
0: Appreciate you calling.
1: I considered that instead we should play the William Shatner version. Rocket Man.
0: Oh, man. Well, again, any request will be accepted, but he did specifically say Elton John, which I'm very grateful for.
1: All right. Thanks for the request, Mysterious Sammy. And then also some stick.
0: Yeah, that's mine. That's for the Big Red Dog. Yeah, I got my own request.
1: And then we're going to be getting into the Martin crime.
0: So, but anyway, thank everybody for the request. Let's continue on and let's get to the motorcycle song for Ruby.
1: Martin crime.

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1: Dan and the Big Red Dog Show.
0: We have a wonderful evening's entertainment lined up for you, one that will provide several hours of pleasurable relaxation and diversion for you and your family. Did you fail to dress up for tonight's show? No tie, an old shirt and slacks, a house dress? Well, don't give it a thought. We're glad you came as you are. We just want you to enjoy yourselves.
2: We both have so much in common. We both love soup, talking and not talking. We could not talk or talk forever.

0: I still find things to not talk about.
1: The nachas that I'm feeling right now.
2: Because Dan
1: was like mishpucha to me. When I heard I got these tickets to
2: Dan and the Big Red Dog,
1: I let out a geschrei and I'm running with my friend, running around like a Vildahaya right in
2: WRBC.
1: So we've got the shpilkas because we're sitting right there and it's a mitzvah what
2: Dan
1: did. And I want to try to give that back to you, Akinahora, say, and God bless him.
3: You know, we work together very well. You know, it's almost as like we have one brain that we share between us.
4: We got it together, didn't we?

0: Oh,
1: it's weird when you listen to something with headphones on that you've never listened to with headphones on before. You hear things that you didn't hear originally, like that Barry White song.
0: Huh?
1: Some of the lyrics there I had never heard before.
0: Oh, you never heard those?
1: Yeah,
2: we sure did, baby.
0: Yeah,
1: I never noticed that. I listened to that a lot when I was a kid. I never
0: that was Barry that. White. I thought we recorded that at the studio, but
2: it was so nice.
0: All right, well, I want to just jump in and say that this is the Big Red Dog, and the Unleashed Hour is over right now. Next week it'll be 2 hours, but we're going to be cutting in. Well, actually, the request that was overloaded.
1: It's kind of a request.
0: Hundreds and thousands of requests came in for Operation Mindcrime.
1: Yeah.
0: Dan thought of this wonderful idea. So
1: actually, you did, but that's all right.
0: I did?
1: Yeah, you said, I see a theme, and I said, oh, yeah, all three.
0: Okay, yeah, you brought up the Mindcrime 3, which I cannot wait to listen to.
1: Yes,
0: yeah, I'd almost like to play them in reverse order, but that wouldn't be really fair.
1: But congratulations on your first show, though.
0: It was fun. Thanks for coming in, helping out. I needed the help. Holy crap.
1: A lot of listeners. We had a lot of people listening. A little hectic start.
0: Yeah, we had
1: persevered.
0: Jonah from Arizona and Ruby and Sammy.
1: The Rents, I'm sure we're listening to.
0: Yeah.
1: Sammy. The mysterious Sammy. I feel like Sammy might live in Poland.
0: Yeah, I think so. That is probably a good place for Sammy to be right now.
1: We had a lot of listeners in Poland tonight.
0: Yeah. Let's see who else was there. Oh, yeah, Mary, Grace.
1: Mary.
0: Mary had that wonderful Kenny Rogers song.
1: And she's going to be immortalized in a few Queensrÿche tunes coming up.
0: Yep. I don't know. She's going to love this stuff, so.
1: Who else?
0: Was that everybody?
1: Kathy, who requested respect.
0: Yeah. Kathy, yeah.
1: Can't forget her. I think that's about it, but it was a great great response.
0: Good time. Good time was had by all, or at least Dan and I, anyway. So, anyway, so Dan, you want to kick this off?
1: We're going to play the entire Queensrÿche. Well, it's Queensrÿche and Jeff Tate, the Operation Mindcrime trilogy. The first two albums are Queensrÿche, and then the third album, Part 3, Jeff Tate put out. It just came out this week. I've heard a tune or two, but I kind of avoided it so that we could all listen to it together tonight. So starting off with the granddaddy of them all, Operation Mindcrime, Anarchy X to start things off. You all know, well, maybe you don't.
0: Actually,
1: know all,
0: it's I Remember Now.
1: I Remember Now and then Anarchy X. I'm not going to go through them, but it's an epic album, my favorite rock opera of all time. It's just an incredible album, and we're going to check it out right now.
3: Past curfew. Why are you still up?
4: Of political and religious leaders that have shocked this city over the
3: Hello?
4: Last month
3: seem Hello? To
4: have ended as suddenly as they began.
3: No Perhaps you need another shot.
4: Responsibility for the slayings, but police have a suspect in custody under observation at state hospital.
3: Should do it.
4: His identity is being held pending further investigation. Sports and weather. Now.
3: Sweet dreams, you bastard.
5: I remember now. I remember how it started. I can't remember yesterday. I just remember doing what they told me.

0: Sam to bring you a special report.
1: So we're going to interrupt the Queensryche Operation Mindcrime broadcast. We have a special report. We screwed Katrina over and didn't play her request. So we're going back to play one last request. You got it all queued up, Big Red Dog?
2: No.
1: What did you do?
2: I don't know. I hit a button.
1: All right, I'm going to have to sing to, you're going to have to look, you're going to have to search for it again. I'm going to have to sing to entertain you guys while, hey, right there.
2: I can play every from there, right?
1: Yep, you can. So this one goes out to Katrina. She's working in Lewiston tonight. You good?
2: Yeah,
1: all right. She's working in Lewiston tonight. She really wanted to hear this.
3: I ain't working here no more.

0: asking for hands to be uplifted in just a moment. 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

0: Oh, jeez. 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
1: Why'd you do it?
2: Why'd you do it? 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This is Operation Mindcrime as we move on to I Don't Believe in Love.